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13: 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Jonathan Taylor runs in a touchdown as the Colts have taken a 20-17 lead over the Kansas City Chiefs. That's right, 37 points scored in the first half, as it's becoming harder and harder to bet an under in the NFL. Even though we had a bunch of unders here today, a lot of dogs came through today in the NFL in week number two, unders came through today in the NFL in week number two, but here on Sunday Night Football, the offenses are on full display. Live total right now is 62.5. We did bet a live under of 55.5, and...

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16: Cashing out rolls on from the Circa Sportsbook in downtown Las Vegas. 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Chiefs playing 5.5. So we're right around where the number was at close at 6, 58.5 the in-game number. What do we make of what we've seen through three quarters? Because there's 12:08 to go, and all of a sudden Indianapolis is right around midfield. To help us break that down and more, we are going out to the Progressive guest line, welcoming in our buddy Nick Whalen, rotowire.com senior analyst at Whalen. You can find him on X, and he joins us now here on the Progressive guest line. So, Nick, what do you make of this game so far? Because I got to tell you, I liked Indy originally catching 6, 6.5. I thought the under was the play, so I was wrong about that. But the Colts have shown up after week one against Baltimore. You don't know what to make of that performance with the way the Ravens looked earlier today. But have you felt about this Sunday Night Football matchup?
17: Well, first of all, you said it, man. I feel like I've whipsawed on so many different teams where even when you're going into week two knowing, like, I don't want to, you know, kind of overwhelm.

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8: Cashing out rolls on from the Circus Sportsbook in downtown Las Vegas. I'm Dustin Sweetelson. Appreciate you hanging out with us all night long. SiriusXM Channel 189, YouTube TV, the VSiN Watch app, and radio affiliates across the United States of God Bless America. We're in overtime. Sunday Night Football tied up at 30s. However, Indianapolis is in field goal range. Yet it looks like they're going to go for it on 4th and 8. This is the correct call. This is what you do. You're the underdog. You're on the road. You go for it all. Because what's a field goal do? Set up Patrick Mahomes to be the hero and walk it off with a victory? Chiefs had the ball first. You also, if you're Indy, you feel like you benefited just a tad bit here. Laquon Treadwell with a big pickup through the air, stops the clock. However, it looked like he fumbled and Kansas City recovered originally on the catch. Instead, it's reviewed, and it looks like that the defender had a hand on him as he secured the football, which led to the play being down. And, oh, you know what? Indy just kicked the field goal. As I'm saying all that, Indy kicked the field goal, and it's tied up at 30s. That's the wrong move. That's the wrong move. If you're the Colts, I can't disagree with anything more. 4th and 8, I know it's a long shot there, but I would have went for the touchdown. I would have went for the win. Now you're playing for a tie, and I don't know how you're going to do it here. Kansas City gets the football back with just over 3 minutes to go. It's Patrick Mahomes at home. He's going to be your Enrique Iglesias. He's going to be your hero, baby. And the market thinks so. Kansas City out to a minus 690 favorite. We're looking at plus 466 with the Colts. Kansas City's laying 2.5 minus 145. I don't hate the idea of doing that. I really don't. I mean, I'm on the under 60.5, so I'd prefer this to end. So I guess theoretically my way to get off my under would be to lay the 2.5 with Kansas City, because if they win

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5: 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I'm Dustin Sweetelson. Appreciate you.

0: overtime, and they're going to use up every second of this clock. Here is Mahomes and the Chiefs out of that timeout by the Colts. Colts have no more timeouts. Kansas City does have two remaining here. Wonder if that factors into this situation with a buck 30 to go. They're in plus territory. They're now at what, the 45 of Indianapolis, 44 of Indianapolis. That is a pass to Kenneth Walker in the flat. He is down to the 24-yard line. There is Kansas City going to walk away with a win if they punch it in or kick a field goal. Minute 15 to go. As someone who has Kenneth Walker on a couple of fantasy teams, we would definitely prefer you to run the football and have Kenneth Walker find his way to get his butt in the end zone here. It'd be very appreciative. How about the performance from Walker, by the way? So on the ground, 23 for 115 through the air, 6 for 61. You know, I kind of dismissed the idea of him for offensive player of the year. He was around 16 to 1 when I looked at it last, but week one he had 173 on the ground, 18 receiving. This might be real. This might be something worth looking at here. Kansas City on the outside, I don't really love their receivers. If Walker's used this much in the passing game, and I think he's a very good pass-catching running back, so I think that would make sense. Once offensive player of the year is reposted, we might need to look at Kenneth Walker because that makes a lot of sense. Makes a lot of sense from a couple different perspectives. We'll get into that in just a minute here, but I'm starting to talk myself into that bet if we can find it anywhere. Like, it's crazy. I like these books. There's just one game going on. They're scared to post all these awards. Like, you're going to get slammed and beat by us while these games are going on? Like, come on, man. Like, just post the number. Like, it's your job's post the number, post the number. Or you're so scared. You guys make so much money. You're so scared of us beating you when you're asleep at the wheel. Like, come on. Let me see. Oh, you know what's up at DraftKings? I'm talking all that smack. FanDuel didn't have it up. Kenneth Walker, second shot on the board, 12-1. Don't hate it. Don't. It's not that big of a move off of where it was just a couple weeks ago. Sure, you're losing a little bit, but he is the focal point of this offense for Mahomes. That is a run. He bounces to the left, and he's going to end up getting like 2 yards on the play. Could have been a loss, but now I'm talking myself up into the importance of Kenneth Walker in the moment. Clock's down to 30 seconds. Second down coming up here. Kansas City has one more timeout left. That run may have been Walker setting up a field goal for Butker. That may have been what that was because he dove at a certain spot on the field. Yep, that's what's going to happen here. Harrison Butker is going to come out, and he's going to look to kick the game-winning field goal. Kansas City's going to burn their final timeout, but they're going to walk away with a win. They're not going to cover, though. Okay, they're not going to cover the spread. They were laying 6 at close, were the Kansas City Chiefs. We've already gone way over this total, by the way. Let me just find my sheet here if I can clean up the mess on the desk as we await the end of Sunday Night Football. But we wait for Butker, 1 second on the clock, coming out for the overtime game-winning kick. And for Kansas City, moving to 2-0 is massive, man. Bounce back year. Denver looks awful in that division. Should be able to win the West. Speaking of, what are they currently to win the West? Is that up on the board? AFC, they're minus 166. That is a correct number for Kansas City, by the way. 40-yard field goal for Butker. So it's not like it's 100% lock, but it should be for a guy with his tenure and ability. He should be able to knock this through here. 1 second to go. The kick is up. It's right down the pipe. Kansas City gets the win. Final score, 33-30. How about that? Literally took us 2 hours on the air to get to the end of this game. So Kansas City gets the dub in the end after all of that drama. So let me see here. Kansas City gets the win, but Indy gets the cover at +6. We go over. So by my tally, that means favorites today went 7-7. 8-7 on the week against the spread. Unders 9-5 this week, 9-4 today, because that game just went over. So that's where we stand, including Thursday Night Football. Favorites 8-7 against the spread, including Thursday Night Football. Unders go 9-5. Unders go 9-5. Do those trends continue with Monday Night Football? We'll talk about it. As we'll go to the Rams side of things, returning from Australia, they're laying a touchdown against the Giants. Is that too trendy of a dog? We'll discuss it next on Cashing Out.
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0: Cashing Out rolls on. I'm Dustin Sweetelson, coming to you as always from the Circus Sportsbook in downtown Las Vegas. Final score, Sunday Night Football. Just got finished at Arrowhead Stadium, 33-30. The final score, Kansas City wins in overtime. There's still one game left, though, in week two of the NFL. And to talk about that, we're going out to Los Angeles, where Monday Night Football is being played at SoFi Stadium. It's the Rams and the Giants, where right now this number's moved a little bit in the Giants' direction. opened the Rams minus 7. It's down to 6.5. Total on the move, down from 48.5 to 47.5. To talk about that, we welcome in our buddy Michael Duarte, senior sports reporter for the California Post, covering the Rams beat on X, at Michael J. Duarte, and he joins us now on the Progressive Guest Line. So let's set the scene, man. Final game of the week. Plenty of rest for the Rams coming back from Australia. What have been the vibes, the conversations like since they returned from that trip where things definitely didn't go the way that they planned?
14: Yeah, Dustin, good to see you. I'm glad that Chiefs game ended just in time for me to join you here and not have to miss any action in overtime. But to answer your question, and I'm going to botch the name of this thing, but you guys remember the Men in Black movies? You know, I don't, they had the little pen with the light,
0: yes.
14: The flashy thing they called it, the defibrillator, whatever. I don't remember what, I know it's not a defibrillator, guys, but you understand what I'm talking about. I don't remember the exact name of it. Someone out there, it hit up Dustin so we could know this. But essentially, it wiped your memory clean. And this is what has been the vibe at Rams camp and at the Rams facility for the last 10 days or so. It is click that button, let the flash go off, and wipe the memory of Melbourne, Australia completely clean from your minds as if it didn't happen. I'm sure you saw Sean McVay's comments, we're not going to Australia ever again, hopefully,
0: yeah.
14: Which, you know, he knew was going to blow up and become a storyline, and it did. So this team is trying to be a goldfish and absolutely forget that game they had last week. And you mentioned the line, Dustin. It is kind of interesting because the line is going down, and I still thought 7 is a lot of points for a team that proved in Australia they could not move the ball, that offense was stagnant, a defense under defensive coordinator Chris Shula that can't stop the run. There's a lot of problems and question marks around the Rams for that line to be as high as it is for them to be favored.
0: Oh, you sound concerned. Interesting here. Michael Duarte is our guest, the California Post senior sports reporter. Let's get into some of the injury issues for the Rams, because I think that's playing a role in this line movement.
14: Huge.
0: Where do we stand with Puka Nacua? What's the expectation dealing with a groin injury? Do you think he plays, or do you think he ends up sitting out Monday Night Football?
14: What's really interesting is I was at camp all week. I saw Puka practice on Thursday, trying to get my days right here because it's a little bit different with Monday Night Football and obviously coming after Australia. But he did practice Thursday. He looked good. I talked to him, but he didn't feel like he had that 100% burst. So as a precautionary, they kind of shut him down. He was at the facility Friday. I saw him Friday, Saturday, but he was doing, you know, treatment work like that. Sean McVay said the hip injury that he's feeling, and he had it examined and looked at, is separate from the groin psoas injury. But look, to me, it's all that lower bowl area, they like to call it. We're talking about your lower core, your abdomen, your hips, your groin, that whole area. So I think it has to kind of be related. And sometimes when you have one area affected or injured or inflamed, you favor different sides and parts of your body, and then it can lead to the other part on the body in that area. So I think that's what he's dealing with. Look, if I was a betting person, and this is what this show is, I think he gives it a go, and I think he plays unless he really thinks there's a chance that he can re-aggravate it and make it worse and make him even miss more time down the road. But I think he probably goes. They said he was questionable, whereas his backup, Jordan Whittington, was doubtful, so you don't even have a backup to fill in for him. So I think he gives it a go. But like I said, the fact that the line is still as big as it is when you have Myles Garrett out on IR now, you have AD coming back, which we'll talk about, I'm sure we'll get into, and he hasn't played a snap of football in almost 1,000 days. That's concerning. The offense is concerning. The injuries are concerning. I just don't expect this line to be as high as it is.
0: Michael Duarte is our guest. California Post. Go read it right now on X at Michael J. Duarte. Let's talk about Aaron Donald. What are your expectations here for him? Because you mentioned that he has not played in a very long time, but without Myles Garrett available, they really need that body in the middle of that defensive line. Do you anticipate him playing like the full complement of snaps that a starter normally would?
14: No, definitely. He's definitely not playing like 50 snaps, which would be, 50 to 60, whatever that may be. That's your full complement, like you mentioned. But look, as we've been discussing this, whether it's the offense, whether it's the stagnant, whether it's the injuries, whether it's the jet lag from Australia, the Rams got 99 problems. But the good news for the Rams is number 99 is not one of them coming up on Monday Night Football. And this is what I wanted to talk with you about, Dustin, because when number 99 comes out of the tunnel, this is a guy who is a legend here in Los Angeles amongst Rams fans. You know, he got a bobblehead night last year and came out in the field, and everyone had loved him and honored him, and I saw the ovation and roar of the crowd just to see him in street clothes come out. Can you imagine when he's back in his jersey and pads, when he's introduced coming out of that tunnel? And the reason why I say that is that electricity, I think they just opened up more standing room seats to get more fans in there. that buzz that you're going to see in that game tomorrow night, Monday night, I think it's going to electrify all the players around Aaron Donald. I anticipate him getting, let's say, between 15 to 20 snaps. You don't need him for every snap, Dustin. You need him for the right snap, right? Third and long, a play where you know Jackson Dart's going to drop back to pass, and you need to put pressure on the quarterback. But I think this is kind of like a mind game, right? We just mentioned Jackson Dart. I like to call him Darth Vader. So let's play some Jedi mind tricks here, right? If the Giants are so focused on a guy who hasn't played football in 2.5 years, they don't know if they should double him or not. If he does look the same, it's a question mark for everybody, including us watching. That allows guys like Byron Young maybe to get to the pass and rush the quarterback. Guys like Kobe Turner, Puna Ford. So I think they need to establish that they can stop the run. But if Aaron Donald can give him anything, including a mental edge, and boost the crowd and his teammates around him, which I think will happen, that's a boost that I think the Rams are going to get out of this, and maybe the margin of error and how they can pull this game out.
0: Talking Monday Night Football, Michael Duarte is our guest, senior reporter, California Post. Now, the offense, to me, was the bigger issue than the defense in Australia. You can argue it either way, but no sustained drive. San Francisco owned time of possession in that game. 2 of 9 on third down, 1 of 3 on fourth down. Has Sean McVay talked about how they're going to address some of these issues from the opener?
14: Yeah, I mean, he says they address the issues by just executing. A lot of what I've heard from the players is energy and effort that was not there in that Australia game. That can say that was the 16-hour flight they took less than 24 hours before kickoff. It was the jet lag. It was the travel plan. You know, I look at the fact that Raheem Morris, who was their former defensive coordinator here in Los Angeles when they won the Super Bowl in the 2021 season, 2022, obviously, year, he's now with the 49ers. When he was the head coach of the Falcons, he also was able to get inside Matthew Stafford's head and Sean McVay's head and stop that offense. So there's a lot of factors and layers. It's very nuanced on what went wrong for Los Angeles. I don't expect them to be that bad. I think they will have way more energy and effort having the 10 days between games here. But the thing that we're not talking about that I don't think gets enough credit, and it will take some time, is these guys on the offense, especially on the starters and defense too, they had no preseason snaps. No real snaps in scrimmage, really not hitting each other full on in pads in practice the way you would go at each other 11 on 11. This is their first action was down in Australia. Sean McVay's teams, because of the way his philosophy is for the preseason, it takes them a little while to get going. Go watch the last 3 years and see their record, the first 8 games and the last 8 games. They always turn on late in the season. So it's going to be a slow build to get back up into like game shape and the rhythm. We may see a few more mistakes on offense on Monday night, but I think they'll be a lot better as far as execution, energy, and effort, like I just said.
0: And then how about the defense? They allowed 379 yards, 174 on the ground, 5.8 yards per carry. Now they're dealing with a dual threat. They've got Jackson Dart in the backfield along with Cam Scadabo. Is there a big concern about limiting that rushing attack for the Giants coming off a really bad performance defending the rushing attack of San Francisco?
14: Absolutely. And to me, that's why the defense, to me, Dustin, is a bigger concern than the offense. The offense is one of those things where, like, it's Sean McVay. They were the number one offense last year, scoring 30.5 points per game. They had the MVP in Matthew Stafford, the runner-up to the Offensive Player of the Year in Puka Nacua, and they all brought the continuity back. So I think that offense will eventually give it a few more weeks, and they'll be hitting their stride at the right time. The defense is more question marks to me, and there's look, I know they brought in the personnel, they brought in the talent, they brought in Trent McDuffie, Jalen Watson, they brought back guys, they trade for Miles Garrett, they have elite players at all these positions, but Chris Shula needs to let these guys do what they do best that allow them to be all pro and pro bowlers in their other schemes, like, you know, the two guys I just mentioned in the secondary in San Diego under Spagnuolo. They need to be put in a position to have the most success rather than just put them in Chris Shula's system, which might be a little different from whether that's man or zone. Thing to point out, in that game in Australia, the Rams defense only blitzed 11% of the time. That was the least amount by any defense in week one. And I think when you think you have Miles Garrett, you don't need to blitz as much. If your guys at the front can beat him without blitzing, it allows your secondary to do their job. But I think you're going to see more blitzing now that Miles Garrett's out, more opportunities to try to disguise coverages and blitzes to get to the quarterback. This is where Chris Shula needs to earn his money, because even at the end of last season, he kind of had a problem with stopping the run. And just adding Aaron Donald back or adding Miles Garrett, who's now on IR, you don't just magically be able to stop the run. So they need to prove they can stop Scadabo, to my point. And look at the strategy that Kyle Shanahan used in that game in Australia against this Rams defense. He stayed away from Garrett. It wasn't like deep dropbacks. It was little short slants over the middle. He targeted the linebackers. He targeted tight ends and then took that deep shot when he had. And then also he didn't really want to test Trent McDuffie. He wanted to test Quentin Lake, the Rams safety, put him on an island and make him try to cover some guys. So this is where I see Isaiah Likely, who had two touchdowns in the opener for the Giants over the Cowboys. You've got to cover him. He's already proven he can be very good. And if you put linebackers on him, he might burn you. So that's another strategy to look at in this game and something to look at as well as how well Isaiah Likely does and how well the Rams linebackers can cover him.
0: Real quick, it sounds like if you were betting it, you would take the points with the Giants, though.
14: I think I would, with the points being as high. And I also kind of like the under here because, at least on the Rams side, this offense is still trying to get going and warm up. They're not scoring 30 points per game yet, but, you know, give it 6-7 weeks. I think they'll be back there. I think this is a lower scoring game on Monday Night Football, and I think it's going to be a closer game, but I do think the Rams eventually pull it out. I think the AD comeback unites everybody and puts them over the edge.
0: You can read it in the California Post, also on X at Michael J. Duarte. Appreciate the time as always, buddy. That was awesome. Big injuries in the NFL coming out of week two. You'll hear from one of the head coaches with an update next.
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0: Cashing Out rolls on from the Circus Sportsbook in downtown Las Vegas. I'm Dustin Sweetelson. Later on in the show, we will preview Monday Night Football as we look to continue to stay hot. Having a pretty good day in the NFL. 9-4 against the spread, I believe. 9-5 against the spread today for us there. We cashed two in the overtime thriller Sunday Night Football, in case you're just waking up and seeing this. Final score at Arrowhead, Kansas City 33-30. We go over the total. Indy covers as the dog, though, 6.5, 6. The direction the money was moving and pouring in on the Colts was correct. And with that, we have one last game to look at with Monday Night Football later on in the program. But I want to look back on what went down earlier today because there was chaos all over the place. First of all, Circus Survivor. I don't know if this is the quickest we've gotten down to this small of a field from where we started. So things got started week one with 25,017 entries. By my math, we answered today with 16,935. And looking at the Bucks losing, the Chargers losing, the Ravens losing, the Bears, the Falcons, the Texans, the Jets, the Jaguars, that, by my math, is 8,325 eliminated today. That was 49.16% of the remaining contestants are out. You go back to week one from the 25,000, that means we've lost 16,407 entries. Is that correct? Right? We're down to 8,610, according to what I'm seeing here. So 65% of the field roughly wiped out. I'm not the best at math, but I did crunch the numbers. I believe that's what we're looking at here. Absolutely insane day. And it began with the Browns and Bucks, which actually took a while to end because there was a weather delay in this one. Final score, Cleveland 23-19 over Tampa Bay. We go over the total of 41.5. Cleveland cashes on the money line, also catching 8 points, as the Tampa Bay Buccaneers are now 0-11 against the spread in their last 11 games. 2-9 straight up in that run. 0-2 straight up and against the spread to begin the season. First time they've started a season 0-2 for the first time since 2014. Deshaun Watson was very solid in this game. I'm not going to say he was like spectacular. There was a lot of throwing to the tight ends and the running backs and whatnot. But either way, he was good. 24-30, 238, two touchdowns. I'm not trying to knock him or ding him here. Baker Mayfield on the other end, 21-34 for 182, a touchdown and an interception. And the thing that jumps out to me most watching Cleveland or Tampa Bay right now, they miss Mike Evans, right? When you think about what he's brought to San Francisco in just two games, moving the chains on third down, weapon in the red zone to go to, that is definitely something that Baker Mayfield's missing. And maybe that's why the Buccaneers and Jason Light were just a tad bit hesitant to give him an extension this offseason, maybe wanted to wait and see what this year looked like. But the Browns get a win. Their first win of the year. They were over a touchdown underdogs on the road. They get it done. Todd Monken discussed getting his first win as an NFL head coach.
20: Man, really proud of our guys. Keep battling. Obviously, not an ideal first half. But I'm not going to focus on that. You're not going to get that out of me. You're going to try. You are. I'm not going down that road. I'll have enough time to go down that road watching the tape. We have a nice battle and finish the second half. I mean, so proud of guys. That's a win for our players. This is a players' game, and our guys made plays and had a great week. Trusting the process, believing, but it's a week-to-week thing. And we did put our best foot forward last week, and that's what's going to happen. We played a lot cleaner this week, and not perfect. But I'm going to enjoy this win for our guys. This is a player's game. They make it go.
0: That was Todd Monken, head coach of the Browns, following their win over Tampa Bay, 23-19. Cleveland will host Carolina in week three, where the Panthers are 3-point favorites on the road. Total in that matchup is 40.5. And I got to tell you, I am not that high in Carolina. I think the results against Atlanta earlier today were completely overblown. They were taking on a team that had no quarterback, that had no offense, and really their defense isn't all that great either. Sure, Bryce Young made some plays, and I'm a bit of a Carolina hater, but I don't know what to make of this game in Carolina, because as much as I'd love to take the ugly dog in Cleveland at home, I hate the idea of backing a team who just got a win on the road, catching 8 points, and then Carolina on the other end, I don't want to lay three with them. I just don't trust Bryce Young on the road here right now. Maybe the under 40.5 is the best direction to look in that game. Part of the chaos earlier today was not just the Browns upsetting the Buccaneers, it was also the Raiders upsetting the Chargers. And in credit to the bettors, the sharp bettors, we opened with the Chargers laying 7. It got bet down to 6.5, and the Raiders won outright. They won on the money line. We go under the total of 43.5 with a final score of 26-14. Jim Harbaugh has started a season 0-2 for the first time in his coaching career. Let me repeat. Jim Harbaugh has started a season 0-2 for the first time in his coaching career. That's anywhere. That's Stanford. That's Michigan. That's with the Chargers. That's going back to when he was coaching at all these different levels. Never opened a season 0-2. And by the way, he did it with Arizona and the Raiders, both at home. The Chargers had 6 fumbles in today's game, the most since 1987 for them. Schedule's only going to get harder. The Chargers are a sloppy football team, and it's done. You can't defend Justin Herbert anymore. I can't believe after I ranted last Sunday, I was willing to lay the 6.5 with the Chargers today and think that they would bounce back from a gross loss in week one. This is who they are. Their quarterback is a giant loser. Jim Harbaugh may have lost his touch as a head coach, and you can't trust this team going forward. After this game, I want to be clear, they're at the Bills, where Buffalo's laying 7. And traditionally, I think you would want to line up and say, you know what? This is the best chance to buy low on the Chargers. Can't do it. They're not going shot for shot with Buffalo. They're not capable of doing it. After that, they go to Seattle. Following that, they host the Broncos. Then they go to Kansas City. They go to the Rams. Well, I guess that's technically in Los Angeles. But you get my point. Then it's the Texans, and they go to the Ravens for Monday Night Football. This team is in a lot of trouble, the Chargers. I don't know how they make it through this season. I don't know how they make it to the playoffs. And I think if you're the front office, you have to start thinking, like, is it time to just move on from Justin Herbert? Because at some point, it's got to be him. It was Brandon Staley. It was Greg Roman, right? Now Jim Harbaugh's in. They've made the flip with the offensive coordinator to Mike McDaniel. At some point, he's got to look in the mirror. On the other side for the Raiders, I got to give a lot of credit to their front office. I thought John Spytek, two of the more underrated moves of the offseason already showing themselves to pay dividends. Jacoby Dean had 10 tackles and a half a sack in this game. Quay Walker, 10 tackles in this contest. The improvement at linebacker has helped them with plugging up the run, and it also has improved the levels behind them and in front of them. They have two professional linebackers in Dean and Walker, and it shows when you watch them play. The defense has totally transformed themselves. A little bit of drama and some concern coming out of Chicago following the Bears' loss to Minnesota 9-3. In case you were watching, Caleb Williams went down, non-contact injury, came up limping, had to be carted off the field, and he looked very emotional. Turns out it wasn't a knee injury. It's a hamstring injury for the former number 1 overall pick. Ben Johnson, the head coach of the Bears, addressed the situation following the loss today.
1: Yeah, I just saw him a second ago. He's in good spirits, a team player. Yeah, I mean, you could kind of see in real time. I'm actually happy it's nothing with the knee. You know, that was my first inclination. But, yeah, a hamstring could be pretty damaging as well. So we'll see. We'll see how bad it is tomorrow. And, you know, we'll go from there. But, yeah, it's quickly you got to turn the page. And particularly when you're right there, we need the points desperately at that point. And, you know, it's a shame.
0: Chicago ends up losing this one outright as 4.5-point favorites. So Minnesota cashes +4.5 on the money line under the total of 46.5 because there was not a touchdown scored in the game. Ben Fox of Yahoo Sports tweeted out that here where I sit at Circa, no touchdown being scored was 260-1. And there were two wagers for $1 each on that happening today at 260-1. Very concerning for the Bears for how long Caleb Williams is out. They are lucky it's just a hamstring. It looked like a knee. It looked like something major. It felt like that was a momentum shift in the NFC North. Now, if you think the Bears, with Tyson Bagent at quarterback, can just kind of tread water, he came in, he was 5-9 through the air for 54 yards, do you think that they could still win the division? Because to me, this is one of those like blood in the streets type buys, like you buy low when things are bad and at their worst. Looking at the NFC North, Chicago's 5-1. 5-1. Right now, Minnesota is +194 because they open with 2 wins against Green Bay and Chicago, but I'm not really buying them. I might add a little Chicago 5-1 to do this. If Caleb Williams is out a month and a half, though, those tickets go up in flames. But on the chance he only misses maybe a couple games, I don't think it's crazy to think Chicago could wind up winning this division still when all is said and done. Because did you watch Detroit on Thursday night? Wasn't a whole lot of hope there. And they're not going to play a division game, the Bears, until 3 weeks from now. They have the Eagles, the Jets at home, then they go to Green Bay, and then after Green Bay, we're not looking at a division game for them until the Lions on Thanksgiving, okay? So they're backloaded with the division. That's all that matters. Those head-to-head games, yeah, let's add some of the Bears 5-1 to win the NFC North when things look the worst.
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0: 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We'll do that in just a bit here. Still have to look back on everything that transpired on Sunday in Week 2 in the National Football League. Before we left last segment, we discussed Caleb Williams and his injury, where the prognosis still TBD. They're doing more imaging on Monday, but not as catastrophic as it initially appeared. Maybe it's just a few weeks. We'll see down the road. However, in Washington, a bit more concern, as Jaden Daniels in Washington's loss to Dallas today, 37-20, where the Cowboys covered as four-point favorites. We went over the total of 51.5. Jaden Daniels was injured right before halftime. And if you missed what went down, Dan Quinn and the Commanders opted not to kick a field goal at the end of the half. They put Daniels on the move. He falls. He goes to extend his arm and dislocates his left elbow. And that's the second time this has happened to that same elbow. Saw Dr. David Chow, who's on with us at halftime on Sundays. I saw him say that they may consider surgery, the Commanders, so that the ligament doesn't dislocate so injury. But he didn't think it was necessarily 100% a season-ending injury for Washington. But it does appear that Marcus Mariota is going to have to be the quarterback for the near future for the Commanders right now. Dan Quinn was asked after the game, losing by 17 on the road in division, does he regret the play call and not just kicking the field goal at the end of the half?
3: Yeah, I thought, like, looking back on it, like, you know, that 1 yard line, we touchdowns, John. And so, no regret the call. Obviously, like, any time someone's injured, you play the what if game. I don't think this is one of those times for me. I hate that it happened. I didn't see it. You guys may have, except for Chris. I still haven't seen it yet. But I wasn't hesitant about going into that spot. I thought, man, like, we're going to be aggressive into this game against their offense. So, I don't regret that, John. Obviously, the outcome sucks. But,
0: yeah, I mean, anyone who's saying, like, you 100% shouldn't have done that, they've just never been in Dan Quinn's shoes, or you're losing on the road, right? And at that point, what's a 17-7 game? Something like that? So I understand him going for it there. He can't see that that's going to happen. I think that's weird to just say, oh, well, why would you go for it there? Well, why wouldn't you go for it there? You're a team that's desperate. You're a team with a head coach who's on the brink of losing his job. You've got to hang with the Cowboys in that offense. They're in the Big D. Like, you got to pull out all the big guns there. So I can't hammer Dan Quinn for that play call. I got to tell you, I think a lot of people like to tell you their opinion after all the facts are available, after we see how it plays out. And you'll always sound really smart in that moment, but we don't know what you were actually thinking when it was going down and a decision needed to be made by the head coach there. We'll transition to the next game on the board, the Ravens and the Saints, where I considered laying it with Baltimore here. I thought what we saw in Week 1 from the Ravens was they were back to being the old Lamar-led Ravens that just bully teams around and run up the score, and I am happy I laid off of this one. Final score, the Saints at M&T, 24-17. Spoil the home opener. They were 8.5-point dogs on the road. Game stays under the total of 45 somehow, which is insane. Baltimore was up 14-6 at the half. They're up 17-9 at the end of three. New Orleans then goes 15-0 in the fourth quarter to get the win. There was some controversy in this one, though. Minute 28 to go, fourth and goal, and the Saints go for it. Shuck sneaks it in, 24-17. They could have just kicked the field goal at that point, right, and tied it up. But they went for the win. We were tied up at 17. And it's a lot like last week. We're finding out the identity of these Saints. And over time against the Lions on the road, they did what you should do. They went for two, and they went for the win. They didn't get it. In this spot against the Ravens, they didn't just accept a field goal. They said, no. We're going to make sure if Lamar's going to beat us, he's going to have to score a touchdown. He's going to have to march all the way down the field. And they took care of business. The problem is, based on what I could see, Tyler Shuck wasn't in. I don't know what angle the NFL had, but Tyler Shuck didn't score a touchdown. He also, I know there's someone out there in their car right now going, yeah, but he was face masked, so you got to bring that up. Yes, they would have gotten a new set of downs. Someone tugged on his ear hole, so that definitely would have been a penalty on the Ravens' defense. But it also looked like a fumble as well. There was a lot going on in that final play. Leading into this contest, Anthony Weaver, the defensive coordinator for the Baltimore Ravens, he said some things about Tyler Shuck, calling him a poor man's Josh Allen, which I actually think is a compliment. This is Tyler Shuck reacting to those comments following his win on the road.
4: Yeah, I saw it. All of our, a bunch of the coaches was telling me about it the whole time, just calling me poor man, and I loved it. It was I knew what he meant by it, but yeah, obviously he's an elite player, but it fires me up.
0: Hey, one thing you got to acknowledge with Kellen Moore here is great coaches make adjustments. It's one thing to have a great game plan and it just work out in your favor. It is very rare in the NFL with the detail-oriented nature of these head coaches who obsess, who live in the film room, who are coming up with all these different game plans to throw people off the scent, find out what they do right. Kellen Moore now, back-to-back games to open up the season, he has shown you he can adjust. And also I think an example of what he is as a coach is the way Jalen Hurts has looked without him for the last 2 years. But you go back to week one against Detroit, and in the third and fourth quarters, they outscored the Lions 24-17. I'm not going to include overtime in there because they forced overtime by outscoring them 24-17. In week two, they outscored Baltimore in the third and fourth quarters 18-3. That tells me Kellen Moore knows what he's doing. That tells me Kellen Moore is willing to adjust and not be stubborn and just say, well, I saw this. I'm going to do this. This is what we thought would work. And say, you know what? We've got to go back to the drawing board and be creative here. And he's able to drop a game plan that works. Tyler Shuck went 27 of 34 for 252, a touchdown through the air, one on the ground. And I got to tell you, I might have been wrong about New Orleans. I did not think they were going to be the class of the NFC South. They are far and away the best-looking team in the NFC South. It is not even a question to me. Shuck throws with so much more anticipation than I ever anticipated coming into the season. I did not see him having such good, precise touch, throwing a catchable football, to where now I'm looking at the NFL MVP market. You can get Tyler Shuck. Ooh, it's down to 30-1. It was 65-1 a couple hours ago. I don't think it's crazy. Obviously, I hate the odds being cut in half there, but I think Tyler Shuck at 30-1. When you look at the way this offense is moving the football with an offensive mastermind and Kellen Moore calling up these plays, I don't think they're going anywhere. And even more so, maybe more than Shuck, the play that I think makes the most sense, and I want to see what the number is right now if it's been reposted. Now, I'm going to take a bath in this market, but Chris Olave is 25-1 for Offensive Player of the Year. He had 8 catches for 86 yards today, okay? Chris Olave, 8 for 86 and a touchdown today. In week one, Chris Olave had 10 catches for 182 yards against the Lions. The usage rate is off the charts for him. Doesn't this kind of feel like Jackson Smith and Jigba in that number one role, the featured receiver for Seattle a year ago, where the quarterback is just going to him over and over again? Now, other guys cooked today. Juwan Johnson, the tight end, had 66 through the air. Devon Vele had 64 as well on 5 catches. But Olave's that dude, and Olave in the red zone. The only question with Olave is can he still stay healthy? I think 25-1 is worth a look there. If I was betting the two plays in Offensive Player of the Year, and by the way, Kenneth Walker, since we last brought it up, has moved from 12-1 to 8-1, I would take Olave at 25-1, obviously, over Kenneth Walker at 8-1. And then as far as MVP is concerned, you could do worse than Tyler Shuck. And I know he was a huge number, 40-1 at DraftKings, 30-1 over at FanDuel. If you can find a better number of that, obviously shop around, but I don't think it's crazy to make the case for Tyler Shuck to be your MVP this year, if they continue doing what they're doing. And on the other side for the Ravens, I do have some concerns. Now, they were without Zay Flowers. Ronnie Stanley left the game in the second half with an injury, but not closing is unacceptable to me. And I thought that was the whole point of moving on from John Harbaugh to Jesse Minter, is they were going to go back to being a closing team, leaning on the run game, leaning on Lamar's legs. But you have a lead at home. You have a two-time MVP who's a dual threat. You have Derrick Henry averaging 4.3 yards per carry in this game. Like, what happened? Where was the killer instinct? Where was the execution? I'm really concerned here as they allowed New Orleans and that defense for Jesse Minter. He was supposed to take them over the top and improve things. The Saints went 8 of 15 on third down, 2 of 2 on fourth down. You know what, man? Maybe the roster's not very good. Maybe Eric DaCosta might need to be taking a little bit of blame for this depth chart for the Ravens instead of just passing the buck to saying that John Harbaugh had lost his fastball to some degree. Maybe the pieces just aren't that good if it's happening again defensively for them. Football's back, baby. Don't head into the rest of the season without becoming a VSiN Pro. Become a VSiN Pro subscriber today. 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

0: a three-leg parlay. This is just for $10, Jensen. I wasn't as bold as some of your proclamations, but I'll be rooting for you, man, with some of those big tickets. I took the Padres to win the pennant, not win the World Series, Padres to win the pennant here. I took the Cowboys to win the NFC and to represent the NFC in the Super Bowl. Feel a lot better about what our defense started to take some strides there. And then the short shot, the AFC, with the Bills to win their conference. So if I can get those pennant winners in baseball, conference winners, don't even have to win the final series of this, Jensen, $10 to win $7,697.40. So that's where I've put my Jensen Lewis cross-sport parlay. Pods to win the National League, Cowboys to win the NFC, and the Buffalo Bills to win the AFC. Jensen, like you, just hoping, obviously, the Padres would be the first one. If you could get some leverage there. And I do have some other tickets that I played earlier on the Padres to not only make the postseason, but certainly to be in the running for that pennant. I really like the way they're playing. I'm so glad they've played more like the back of the bubblegum card here in the second half. I think we might be live with some of those tickets. But they are. They're kind of fun ones to add. And I added one more. And hopefully Ryan Kramer and the boys over there, Sports Gambling Podcast Network, they'll like this one. One more to add to my Virginia Tech portfolio. Really impressed by what I'm seeing from them. 20-1 to win the ACC here, Jensen. So that is officially a ticket that I have in pocket here for those Hokies. At 3-0, you know I got a lot of tickets on them at over 6.5. Adjusted win total over 7.5. Looking pretty good right now in the early part of the ACC. So officially, Jensen, for you tonight, you're looking at the Giants to go ahead and get that outright win tonight.
1: Giants money line, plus 270 for a unit and a half. We'll wait and see if we want to jump in on the points at all, just for a little bit of conservative back end to it. But I like the matchup, man. Come on, John Harbaugh, Jackson Dart. Let's make it 2-0 for the G-Man after tonight.
0: That will be a live play for me. I'll be looking live to see what happens in that first half here. Don't go anywhere. If you want more VEASAN, of course, we know you do VEASAN.com, the VEASAN Watch app, a numbers game. Gil Alexander, Kelly Bidlin, they are straight ahead.
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0: Hello.
16: On this Guessing Lines, week number three in the National Football League with a look back, I should say, week number two. That's how we do.
0: We're here already through 2 weeks.
16: That's right.
0: Game has gone the way everyone expected.
16: That's right. No
0: surprises as usual in the NFL.
16: It's all very predictable.
0: Mm-hmm.
16: There's no plinko at all. Week to week, it all makes sense.
0: Yep.
16: It is the league. Let us be honest. I sort of said this on Should Have Bet More with Will yesterday. He was kind enough to have me on. It is the league that we love the most. It is our national religion, football, specifically the NFL above all. Uber Alles, I believe is how they used to say that.
0: Mm.
16: And in the end, it has got to be the least predictive.
0: It's incredible, man. It really is.
16: It's got to be. We've said this before. Many times.
0: Oh, yeah.
16: There's much to talk about. First of all, from week one to week two, all of that scoring in week one just completely reversed in week two.
0: Especially those early windows. Quite different from week one to week two. Wow.
16: Now, a lot of that has to do with red zone efficiency, but just, you know, even before you get to the red zone, not even be able to cash. And then, of course, the field goals are long, so you settle. And
0: mm-hmm.
16: It was just a fascinating day. We'll go through it all.
0: And weather, right? Well, we did get some weather in week two.
16: We had some weather. We got to talk about the weather delay. We got to talk about overtime. We got to talk about all these things. Let's begin with Survivor, as we always do on Guessing Lines, a tradition unlike any other, year after year. Circus Survivor, roughly, you know, the first week, it was roughly a third of the 25,000. 17 entries were bounced. Yesterday, roughly a third. First week, it was a little less than a third. Now it's just a tick more than a third. So we're over 65% bounced. So not quite two-thirds, but just shy of two-thirds bounced from Circa Survivor Classic already through 2 weeks.
0: Well, I don't know about you, Gil, but that tracks perfectly for me because two of my three entries are out. So, yeah, the math is spot on.
16: And
0: right there.
16: Four of my six. So it's perfect. We are just as good as the pool is. There it is, in terms of the history of Circus Survivor, the seven-year history now through 2 weeks. It's the third most destruction. Yeah, I refuse to use that.
0: Yeah, right, there you go. Yep.
16: Third most destruction in the history of Circus Survivor. Now, there is a game pending tonight. This could change if the Rams were to lose tonight to the Giants. But there you see, 2 years ago still has the record of just absolute elimination after 2 weeks with 72.8%. 2022, so it's really the even years, to be honest with you, with the exception of the very first, which was smaller. The even years are the ones that it just is disgusting early. And this year's Bengals is the L.A. Chargers.
0: That they are. I don't know about you, but this is also the, at least for a year solid, between last year and this year beginning, I was very set. Whenever Gil would ask me, I'm like, I'm going to play three entries. I'm going to play kind of all three a little bit differently. This is what I've been doing for a couple of years now. This contest is so great, though. Yeah, I like that even after 2 weeks and I've got two or three entries out, I'm like, do I need to play more next year?
16: Yeah,
0: like, I need to play more. That which should not be the response, I don't think, after you're like down early.
16: Hey, look, bottom line is we're still in it. Can I hear it? Hit it. No? Hit it? No, Beyonce ready to go? No,
0: she's also ready to go.
16: Okay. Ah, boom.
0: Oh, the tail end.
16: That tail end of her. Yeah. Come on, B. Do better. And we'll have to go back to her next week.
0: Yeah, we'll go back.
16: Or when we do the Survivor contest, or I should say segment tomorrow. All right, this is how this works with guessing lines. I don't know the spreads. I submit them to Kelly last night. Last week, as we found out, a lot went to me, a lot went through me. I don't know what the case will be this week. We didn't have a wildly bad guess last week. We'll see if we have a wildly bad guess this week. Within that exercise, we hope to extract value. Yeah, last week was mixed results, really. I went 1-2 on the Megapod, which were the three quick guessing lines reactions, 3-2 in millions, because my fourth and fifth were winners. On the Vikings and Patriots.
0: Yeah.
16: How about you?
0: 3-2.
16: Yeah. 3-2.
0: You know, it's the beauty of the millions contest, right? We play it every year. 3-2, not bad if you just kept doing that all year long betting wise, but in the circa millions,
16: not gonna
0: get you anywhere. Yeah.
16: Just fun to say. 3-2.
0: Fun to say. 3-2.
16: All right, let's start with a game.
0: All right, Thursday night football, the Atlanta Falcons at the Green Bay Packers.
16: We don't have an intro?
0: Oh yeah. My bad.
16: Missy Elliott remix version. Guessing lines. Edition unlike any other. Shout out to my mishpucha. By the way, the five top circa million entries, three of them wrong. Eagles, Texans, Bucks. I had two of those three.
0: I think second week in a row of this, right?
16: Two correct, Broncos and Panthers. But the Eagles were the single most selected. I was on that too.
0: Huh.
16: All right, what do we got Thursday night?
0: I was actually not on any of those.
16: Oh, look at you.
0: I didn't look at these top five. That's interesting.
16: Mr. Non-Consensus.
0: That's me. That's me. All right, Thursday Night Football, Falcons at the Packers. Gil, this is the first of 3 weeks in a row that we have the Atlanta Falcons on a primetime football
16: game. Oh, my God. Are you serious?
0: Yeah. Hate to be that buzzkill.
16: The 0-2 Falcons, the 1-1 miraculously Packers. The Falcons, the nice thing about having a little score is the recaps are quicker. Atlanta against Carolina yesterday. I mean, this was academic. First play of the game, first and 10, their own 20. Cooper rushed for 9 yards, fumbles, recovered by Nick Scott. Carolina set up at the Atlanta 35. They get to fourth and goal at the Atlanta 3. Bryce to Chuba Hubbard, 7-0 Carolina, just over 4 minutes into the game. Then Atlanta fourth play, third and 5 at their own 48. Rush behind his intended receiver batted in the air, picked by Bobby Okereke. That didn't lead to anything. But 10-0 later, fourth and 1 at the Carolina 31. Drake London hit for a 2-yard loss by Devin Lloyd. Then 13-0 Carolina a little later in the second quarter. Atlanta, after a rush, almost throws another pick to Okereke on a previous play. Full 41-yard field goal, 13-3 Carolina. And then Carolina would still sneak in a touchdown before the end of the half. Six plays, 73 yards, bookended by Bryce to Darren Waller hookups for 14 to start, 7 in the end zone. Till Xavier Leggett in between for 55, the big play. 20-3 Carolina at the half. And then in the third quarter, they'd come right out the Panthers' wood, 73 yards, Bryce to Waller from 12 out, 27-3. The Falcons, just comedy of errors. Fifth play ensuing drive, rush picked by Devin Lloyd, returns at 53 yards. Carolina set up at the Atlanta 20. They get it to fourth and goal at the 2. Bryce incomplete, intended for Tent McMillan. Then Jack Strand comes in at quarterback, because it was such a comedy of errors for Cooper Rush. Third play, he's picked by Lloyd, 16 yards to the house, 34-3. It would end that way. Just a horrific performance by Cooper Rush. And when you don't have a quarterback, this is just kind of how simple the league can be. And that team is going nowhere fast until they get some help at quarterback. And guess what? I don't know if they're getting help at quarterback, because I don't know if the other guys are any good either.
0: Yep.
16: Tua, Penix, I don't know.
0: Yeah, there's a lot of hope being placed on Penix coming in and turning this all around.
16: Do we have that Atlanta Falcons tweet? Because this sums up the Atlanta Falcons' first 2 weeks of the National Football League season, I think better than anything. And this is just, you know, Josh Dubow, AP. Falcons are the first team since 2008, the 2008 Rams, to have no red zone plays in their first two games of a season. Not a single play from scrimmage inside the red zone.
0: I'm hearing that that's not good, Gil Alexander. That is not the way that you would like to operate as an offense.
16: And then there's Green Bay. Green Bay beats the Jets. How? I have no idea.
0: Yeah, me either.
16: This game was a bunch of three and outs and punts. Green Bay on their 1-2-3 fourth drive, 64-yard drive. Love to Marshawn Lloyd from six out. 7-0 Packers. 9:35 left in the second quarter. And then the next drive by the Jets, they woke up as well. They said, well, if you're going to finally score, we will too. Helped by a 34-yard PI on the drive, 79-yard drive. Braylon Allen in from six. It was tied at 7 at the half. Jets second drive of the second half. 10 plays, 70 yards. Geno to Garrett Wilson from five out, 14-7 Jets. And then the two drives later for the Packers, first play, first attempt, their own 13. Caleb Johnson rushes, fumbles, recovered by Harrison Phillips. Jets set up at the Packers 17 with 12:27 left. But they had to settle for a Jason Sanders 32-yard field goal to go up 17-7 with 11:04 left. That proved to be key because they couldn't punch it in there. They only led by 10. Green Bay wakes up 73-yard drive, really aided by a 38-yard PI on the drive. Love to Watson from three out, 17-14 Jets. And then on the Jets' ensuing punt, Sky Moore, 63-yard return to the Jets' 19. Man, he got the game ball for the Packers yesterday. Packers would go three and out, but they were already in field goal range. So Trey Smack, 34-yard field goal, tied it up at 17 apiece. Jets then had fourth and one at midfield with 1:20 left, and Braylon Allen was stuffed by Lucas Van Ness. So the power shift goes to the Packers at midfield with 1:15 left. Incomplete, 5-yard gain, where Aaron Glenn then inexplicably doesn't call timeout. Matt LaFleur kind of bluffed him there. Green Bay ends up taking the delay. They were short the last play. Hail Mary never happened, though. Love was sacked by Kingsley Enagbare. We go to overtime. Jets win the toss, elect to receive.
0: Yeah.
16: Geno sacked by Baron Sorrell. Geno sacked by Van Ness and Danny Dennis Sutton. Then thrown a false start for good measure. It's a three and out. Green Bay, remember now, all they have to do is score, and they do. From their own 34, Caleb Johnson for 11-3. Then love to Chris Brooks for 15 with a personal foul added on. Love to Golden to, for 14 to the 8. Smack, 26-yard field goal. Packers win it 20-17. You thought that Falcons context was something with not running a play in the red zone. How about this for Packers context? ESPN Insights, the Packers are the first team on record since 1941 when they tracked this to win a game with less than 200 yards, 200 total yards, they had 199, 100-plus penalty yards, they had 133, and a negative turnover margin, it was minus one. Entering yesterday, teams in that spot were 0-44 lifetime. Now they're 1-44.
0: And it's only 0-44, Gil, because you know how hard it is to put all three of those together in a same game just to have under 200 yards?
16: Less than 200 total yards is your first problem.
0: Right. Yeah, that's the biggest.
16: Yeah. Then you got to filter for those penalty yards. Anyway, what did you say? Was Atlanta at the Packers? I mean, Atlanta's so bad, you still have to say Packers minus 7.5, right? Because we still think the Packers can be good.
0: Oh, man, might have found a bet for Gil. Sevens out there, even a 6.5 for the Green Bay Packers.
16: You're saying it went too high.
0: What what's this line if the Packers lose that game yesterday? Does that matter? You think that matters how bad it is?
16: They only scored the one touchdown, it would have mattered.
0: Yeah.
16: I think so, too. I don't know. These two teams are... Packers are supposed to be good. What's going on here?
0: Mm-hmm.
16: Coming back, guessing lines, looking for value on a numbers game right here.
17: Here's the deal. The government is over $38 trillion in debt, which means the IRS isn't slowing down. And the tax code is complex and unforgiving. 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
16: 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We get tweets beating the book. Steve the Proxy. Circus Survivor started with 25,000 entries, and after just 2 weeks, only 8,610 are left, as we just pointed out last segment. With this much early carnage, they use the word. So you still save elite teams for Thanksgiving and Christmas, or has it become survive now and figure out the holiday weeks later? I mean, I think with Circus Survivor, you always have to think of Thanksgiving and Christmas, but I understand your point.
0: Yeah.
16: I do. I mean, it's just so ridiculous, right?
0: I would just say, I think it's a great point. I think it's going to open me up a little bit more with my one remaining to look at some of those. I mean, also because I only have one remaining.
16: Always got to keep in mind. But yes, I mean, listen, it's still, even with this kind of destruction early, it's still going to go a long way.
0: We also saw, was it last year where we saw this too, right? Where you have a couple weeks where it's crazy, and then it just, like, you can settle in for a 2 or 3 week span where not much, you know, there's not much eliminations.
16: Mark Martin, Gil, lifelong Redskins fan here. I try to be a realist and not overreact to things early on in the season, but watching Jaden go down yesterday the way he did was so disheartening. I feel like the season is over before they even play their home opener. Well, Mark, I completely agree with you. We have much to discuss here. We have overtime to discuss. We have weather delays. We certainly have at the top of that list Caleb Williams and Jaden Daniels yesterday, two great young stars of the National Football League. Caleb goes down with a hamstring untouched. Looks like he got shot out there the way he reacted.
0: Did you think Achilles at first?
16: No, I didn't know what to think.
0: Okay, I'm glad you said that. I was like, Achilles or hamstring? It's like, it feels like something there, but it's never the good when you're running. It was clear it wasn't because of the contact, but the whole, like, look back, like, oh, someone came up and bit me.
16: I was sick when he went down. I was sick. And then the Jaden Daniels.
0: You and I thing, both have Bears bets. Yeah,
16: we have Bears bets, but it was for the kid also. He's just poised to have a phenomenal season.
0: So fun to watch. He was fun in that game yesterday. It was awesome in week one.
16: And we'll see. Hopefully it's not that bad. Hopefully it's only a week or two or whatever, or a couple of weeks. I don't know how long, right? In Jaden's case, it's the same elbow that he dislocated last year that he did not get surgery on. Tom Brady cursed in the middle of the broadcast when he finally saw the replay.
0: Did he?
16: Oh, he did. He did. Live national television. He cursed. And yes, I agree with what Mark is saying. I mean, listen, when Laramie Tunzel went down, I'm not sure what I expected anyway. But you do have to now toggle your brain into, this poor kid can't stay on the field. He can't. And it's just, it's unfair because it's freak injury to, again, non-throwing arm.
3: Yeah.
16: But we've been through this with RG3 already in terms of not being able to stay on the field. Jaden, he looked great yesterday. Again, he doesn't make mistakes.
3: Mm-hmm.
16: And he's just impossible to catch out there. It's just so sad. Jesse Welch, hopefully his injury only keeps him out a certain amount of time also. In my mind, I guess like a half a season, but I'm no doctor. I'm only an Achilles doctor, Kelly. I'm not a doctor of anything else. I don't know. The problem is that this team will probably be out of it by the time he's eligible to come back again, a la last year. And then there was no reason for him to play last year and get re-injured, and this is what's going to happen again this year in terms of why would he then come back and play and re-risk injury in a season that's already lost. Jesse Welch, yeah. Hey, y'all have I mentioned that betting the NFL is an absolute crapshoot, he says? I wish I had some awesome soccer game to sell you on, but they just went to a three-week international break, so I guess we're stuck with this crapshoot. Xavier 82, on out, done with Survivor, focusing on my normal Survivor pools. My last group entry took the Bucks, and I warned them we could be done by week 2. History says this is what happens, taking the highest selected pick. Probably won't be back. Have a great show. Well, the highest selected pick was the Niners. So, there is that. That didn't happen. But yeah, it's, by the way, we should say in Survivor, I didn't finish the loop, 8,610 left. Actual retail value, intrinsic value of each remaining entry, Kelly?
0: What do we got?
16: Which started out $1,000. $2,905.57.
0: I like that you every time you set that up, you ask me the question. Like I'm gonna either I know it exactly or I haven't seen it yet. And you're clearly about to tell me.
16: Just put it through the computer. All right, let's go.
0: You doubled up, man.
16: Let's go to Sunday. By the way, I don't know if I really am like thrilled to be betting the Packers just because I had it at 7.5.
0: Yeah, I hear you. I kind of wrote it down as, if you really need something for a money line parlay leg or something like that, yeah, it's maybe worth considering. I don't know how much more than that, though. Mike Florio on Caleb Williams saying it could be as good as only a grade 1 strain.
16: Oh, my God.
0: Caleb Williams.
16: What happens if he really got hurt? What's his reaction going to be?
0: I know. Jaden Daniels, I think you've got it spot on. I think that's well into the season,
16: yeah.
0: And by that point, it's going to be the same old story.
16: Yeah.
0: Okay, Sunday early window, Chargers at the Bills. The Chargers got the early part of their schedule out of the way, Dill. Now it heats up.
16: Yes. You screamed so loud that my battery pack went out. Wow. All right, that's the end of that.
0: Battery pack.
16: Let me just switch it out here real quick so I can hear myself. Bills, we already know, right, as Kelly just alluded to, they're 2-0. Josh Allen, 20 of 31 for 248 in the Bills' win on Thursday night football.
0: Good at football, confirmed. Going to write that down.
16: Cook, James Cook, that is 21 for 135 and a touchdown. 34 first downs the Bills had that game. 34. The Chargers, we said last week, are there any must-win situations in Week 2? Right?
0: Yep.
16: It's a ridiculous question because it's only Week 2, right? Right? Question mark. And the two teams we came up with was number one was the Chargers.
0: Mm-hmm.
16: Must win situation because these are the two games you're supposed to win, and then your schedule becomes a gauntlet. The other one is kind of the Rams tonight, and now it's really sort of emphasized by the fact that you got the Niners and the Seahawks at 2-0. You can't afford to go two games behind them. Optostats, the Chargers are the second team in NFL history to lose back-to-back games by double digits, with both coming at home against teams that had a sub-200 win percentage the previous season. The other was the 1926 Racine Tornadoes. Who could forget that between October 10th and 17th of that year, who played just one more game before folding. So there is a chance, what we're hearing from this tweet, that after next week, the Chargers could fold, I guess is what they're
0: putting. Pack up shop, yeah.
16: How about that for context on all three teams we've talked about already, the Falcons, the Packers, and now the Chargers. This game yesterday, in case you missed it against the Raiders, Cameron Dicker wide right on a 58-yard field goal try to start. Las Vegas 2nd and 5 at the Chargers 32. Cousins picked by Cam Hart. That didn't lead anywhere. Two drives later for the Chargers, 3rd and 5 at their own 22. Herbert picked off the bobble by Hezekiah Masses. Las Vegas set up at the Chargers 23, get to 1st and goal to 4, Genty for a 1-yard loss. 2nd and goal from the 5, Genty for 3. 3rd and goal to 2, Genty for 1. 4th and goal to 1, Genty stuffed. So still 0-0. Next time the Raiders had the ball, from their own 49, third play, Cousins to Trey Tucker from 40 out. 7-0 Raiders, 11:51 left second quarter. But the Chargers would answer, 69-yard drive, Hampton in from 1, 7-7. The Raiders would get a Matt Gay 58-yard field goal before the end of the half. 10-7 Raiders. First time the Chargers would get the ball in the third quarter, though, they take the lead. Six plays, 74 yards. Herbert to Trey Harris for 53, then to Gadsden for 10 into the end zone. 14-10 Chargers, early third quarter. Raiders came right back, 11 plays, 74 yards. Cousins to Cody White, insane catch in the end zone, reaching in front of the DB. Unbelievable catch, 17-14 Raiders, 3:53 left in the third quarter. A couple drives later for the Raiders. Remember, the Chargers doing nothing in between. Three and out when Genty dropped an easy third and one dump off. So you thought at this point, oh, man, that was the Raiders' chance to seal this here in the fourth quarter. Genty drops it. Raiders are only up three. Surely Justin Herbert and the Chargers will come back and win this.
0: Surely. He's so good.
16: After Herbert hit and the ball fumbled forward, was really an incomplete pass that should have been challenged. Fourth and one at their own 46. Too many men on the field, penalty on the Raiders. So the Chargers get two really fortunate situations there, and you're like, okay, they're totally winning this game. They're not going to go 0-2. But first and 10 at the Raiders 48, Hampton fumbles, scooped by Jeremy Chinn. Skins great. Returns at 43 yards to the Chargers 16, three plays. Cousins to Cody White again from 11 out, 24-14 Raiders with 2:59 left. And then the Chargers' final two drives, third and 11th, their own 34, 2:29 left. Herbert picked by Hezekiah Masses again. And the next time the Chargers had the ball, first and 10th, their own six, holding in the end zone safety. 26-14 Raiders. And the Chargers are 0-2. Two games behind both the Chiefs and Raiders in the AFC West, a game behind the Broncos. Is the Chargers season effectively done?
0: You know what? Yeah.
16: It is.
0: It is.
16: It is.
0: This
16: we're going to sit here and say it is.
0: It is. It's
16: I
0: week
16: agree.
0: Two.
16: It's over.
0: Yeah.
16: It's over. It was a must-win. We called it last. It's a must-win situation. You must not be that good if you're in a must-win situation.
0: I mean, this is the schedule coming up again at the Bills, at the Seahawks, the Broncos at home,
16: they're
0: at
16: done.
0: The Chiefs, at the Rams, the Texans at home. Those are their next six football games
16: yeah.
0: that they play.
16: We said this from
0: and
16: the beginning.
0: And then at the Ravens. We're up to November 22nd before they play a light team that we think in the New York Jets.
16: Bills minus 7.5.
0: It is the Buffalo Bills minus 7. Pretty much everywhere.
16: I promise I won't get 7.5 on all these games.
0: 50.5 to 51 is your total. Justin Herbert kill, two interceptions, three fumbles, a disaster of a fourth quarter. Overrated. See you next year.
16: I was about to say, would you like 30 seconds to go off on Justin Herbert, but I didn't need to set you up at all.
0: I don't need 30 seconds.
16: No.
0: The Bryce Young apology tour continues, though.
16: Okay. Maybe we'll get to that next. I don't know. Lots to talk about in the NFL. Coming back on A Numbers Game at Visa, the Sports Betting Network, guessing the line.
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12: 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Gil Alexander, Kelly Bidlin with Guessing Lines, week three in the National Football League. Two things of note. Tonight is the 21st night of September. Yes, Earth, Wind, and Fire's first line in their smash September from 1979, 78, 79. Can't remember exactly. And it is Yom Kippur today.
0: That it is.
12: Please don't tell my father that I'm here at work. I'm not supposed to be. He would be very upset with me.
0: Day of Atonement.
12: Day
0: correct?
12: Of Atonement. How this works is that we fast, which I am, right? I am allowing myself some water. Other than that, we fast. You atone for all of your sins from the previous year. It's a very efficient religion, this Judaism.
0: Mm-hmm.
12: All of your sins from one year, bang, knock it out in a day.
0: Wipe the slate clean.
12: That's right.
0: Is this this is the only holiday you fast for, right?
12: That's correct.
0: Okay.
12: There's Passover where you keep Passover, but that's a whole other thing.
0: Yeah. Yeah.
12: Okay. We get tweets reading the book. Michael Mish, as Will said, Lord, what fools these mortals be. We still relish the punishment. Talking about NFL betting, I assume, Michael. Yeah. Jacob Ellis at Wapisi Capital, the gentleman who is responsible for giving us that Todd Wishnev purple bit of AI image. Jacob Ellis, these Atlanta stats are unreal. Through week two, Falcons have not reached the red zone this year. We mentioned that. Falcons team passer rating, 38.2. We did not mention that. And that's the old school passer rating out of 158.3, 38.2. Kyle Pitts has as many tackles as receptions. Keep in mind the Falcons' next three games are in prime time. Yeah, Kelly mentioned that as well. That's unbelievable. That's like that old Larry Fitzgerald stat.
0: Oh, it's my favorite stat in all of sports.
12: What was it again?
0: It was, wait, sorry, more tackles than drops in
12: more
0: his career.
12: More tackles than drops.
0: So I think it's my favorite stat in sports.
12: Well, Kyle Pitts, as many tackles as receptions. Not quite the same thing. Jesse Welch adds, not sure when you'll hit the Vikings game, but I just wanted to toss out that DraftKings, you can get the Vikings to be the last undefeated team and also be the number one seed, 12-1 odds on both. You biting on those?
0: Oof.
12: Last undefeated, number one NFC seed. Both 12-1.
0: I think last undefeated is probably a better play right now.
12: I'm not buying either.
0: I don't hate either, man. I like this Vikings team.
12: Oh, I do too. How does Brian Flores not have a job? Oh, I know.
0: Well, you know
16: that because that stuff in Miami.
0: Yeah, like suing the NFL.
16: Torch D, and he ratted out the owner.
0: It's all
16: coming back to me.
0: It is like the craziest story in sports that we don't talk about like enough.
16: How does he not have? Oh yeah, that's right.
0: Like, oh yeah, damn right. Yeah.
16: Torch D, the one who put the satin in your panties. Survivor in a nutshell. My 2-year-old daughter's completely random selection on the Packers gets through, and all my 5 picks on the Bucks are up in flames. And Andrew, it fixed my chip game. Absolute carnage all weekend, but nothing could have prepared me for the end of the Vanderbilt-NC State game. We'll remember that +3.5 forever. Listen, we do a Dumbo of the Week segment on a numbers on a Megapod.
0: Yeah.
16: And, it used to be, by the way, shout out to the gentleman who keeps stats on them. I know it's a slip in my mind. I'm so sorry, but he's so kind to keep stats on our historical Dumbo of the Week. It's usually NFL coaches. But we've expanded it somehow to NFL players now. But, like, there's no more Dumbo of the Week than NC State this week. If you had NC State and North Carolina in college football on Saturday, and those two games ended right around the same time, you should probably never bet again. It was that bad for both of those. All right, next, who you got?
0: Early window, 1 Eastern, Panthers at the Browns.
16: Oh, wait a minute. I got to read these two more. B. Earl Nelson. If Kelly had to pick a quarterback for his franchise, would it be Bryce Young or Justin Herbert?
0: That's a great question.
16: And Real Knicks. Could there be a better matchup for Kelly to analyze than Josh Allen versus Justin Herbert? By the way, more fodder for Kelly. The Chargers have only 2 more points this year than the Dolphins.
0: Ha! I don't know that Bryce Young, Justin Herbert question. I still would have said Herbert these past couple weeks. At this point, I don't know, man.
16: Lou Finicaro is going to throw a tantrum hearing you say that he loves Justin Herbert. He's going to throw a tantrum.
0: Lou does?
16: Lou loves it. He hates when you go off on Justin Herbert.
0: Lou, you got to let it go, man. Like, this is what I'm talking about. Like, there's a lot of people who love this kid since like, he was like in 8th grade. You just got to let it go. He's just not going to be that great.
16: What was the game?
0: Panthers at Browns.
16: 1-1 Panthers. 1-1 Browns. Panthers, we already talked about. Bryce, 23 of 36 for 287 in that win over the Falcons. Tet McMillan, 5 for 101. +5 in turnovers in that game against the Falcons.
0: Dude, some of those picks were silly. It's just like my mental recap of that game, the images that go.
16: It's just Devin Lloyd and Bobby Okereke.
0: Exactly. Just kipped the ball, like, oh, here it is, falling into my hand.
16: This is the most fun we've ever had playing football.
0: This game's easy.
16: And then for those who had Tampa Bay and Survivor, 6,061 entries alone on the Buccaneers yesterday. Is that the most ever lost on one team in the history of Survivor, given the size of the pool?
0: Good question.
16: I wonder.
0: The other contenders would probably be like Bengals from the couple years ago,
16: yeah,
0: right?
16: But those pools weren't nearly as big, so you wonder. 6,061 entries on the Buccaneers.
0: Yeah. Probably is.
16: Buccaneers went up 3-0 on a 59-yard Chase McLaughlin field goal. Again, with the 59-yarders. They would trade field goals 6-3 Bucks. And then 1st and 10 at their own 36. By the way, Baker Mayfield was so bad in this football game. Did you watch any of this?
0: Oh, I watched most.
16: He was terrible. Browns won it, by the way, 23-19. But at 6-3 Bucks, 1st and 10 at their own 36. Baker with an underthrow picked by Miles Harden. Cleveland set up at the Tampa Bay 28 after return. They'd only get a field goal out of it though. Andre Schmidt 6-6 at that point. Next time, or excuse me, two times later that Cleveland got the ball, 2 drives later, 4th and 1 at their own 34 with 2:52 left in the second quarter. This is where you felt the game was shifting to the Bucs. Quinshon Judkins stuffed. Tampa Bay takes over the Cleveland 34. Every yard a struggle, though. They had to settle for McLaughlin 31-yard field goal. 9-6 field goal fest in the first half. Tampa Bay led it to half. So if you had Tampa Bay, you're like, oh, this is not fun. But Tampa Bay came out in the second half. 9 plays, 65 yards. Mayfield under duress to Igbuka from 5 out. 16-6 Buccaneers with 9:33 left in the third quarter. Great. Cushion. 10-point cushion.
0: I'm feeling great. Are you feeling great, Gil?
16: I'm feeling good.
0: 10-point cushion over Deshaun Watson and the Browns. I'm feeling great.
16: Let's not go to great. I was feeling good. Somewhere between good and very good.
0: Bucky Irving looks awesome.
16: 16-9 after another Schmidt field goal. Then Tampa Bay after a ridiculous Otten catch that required replay to overturn to give him the catch. They punt after 2 Baker overthrows. It's just awful yesterday. Then Deshaun to Denzel Boston from 55 out. We are tied at 16 apiece late third quarter. Fourth quarter, Tampa Bay, 4th and 2 at the Cleveland 13 after Baker had no business throwing into coverage in the end zone on 3rd and 12. Fortunate to being complete and not picked. McLaughlin, 12, 31-yard field goal,
12: 19-16 Bucks with 9:58 left. And Cleveland takes the lead. 12 plays, 68 yards. Deshaun converts four third downs on the drive. Deshaun to Blake Whitehart from 17 out. 23-19 Cleveland with 3:51 left. You already know that's the final score. But the drama was that Cleveland, after Cameron Johnson 49-yard kickoff return. Tampa Bay, pardon me, after Cameron Johnson 49-yard kickoff return, set up at their own 49. They're down four. They get to second and three at the Cleveland 28 at the two-minute warning. Weather delay. Which, now, it's completely sunny at the time.
0: Yep.
12: They see the weather patterns coming in. Everybody's got their Doppler radar.
0: Mm-hmm.
12: And, yes, the weather took a horrific turn.
0: Mm-hmm.
12: Ultimately, more than 2 hours later, they ended up squeezing the rest of this game in between weather patterns. Shouldn't you have just squeezed it in right then when it was sunny?
0: I don't know. It's always tough to question these things because they have these weather systems in place for a reason, right?
12: They do, and you always want everybody to be safe. Easy for me to say it on my couch.
0: I know, but I was feeling the same.
12: But I will say this, that as the years have gone by, what we can't deny is these are becoming much more frequent, and they're becoming much more cautious about this. And did anybody think of that two-hour delay was just kind of awkward? The whole thing was awkward yesterday.
0: Oh, of course. The one that irritates me more, and I'm not even going to put this on the broadcast team, but there's got to be some communication going, is that it came out of nowhere. Right? You said it's sunny out. It's not like they bring it up at all.
12: No.
0: Hey, like, we got some weather in the area.
12: No.
0: Like, who knows? It's just
12: guess what? We're stopping.
0: Two-minute warning. It was like an extended commercial break, it felt like. We come back, and all of a sudden, yeah, we're stopping.
12: Anyway, they finally come back fourth, and,
0: And there was no chance.
12: Tampa Bay's trying to, they have two timeouts. They're trying to milk the clock so that Cleveland doesn't have the ball left if they do score. The problem with being nonchalant about it is once you have a penalty, if you have a penalty, you're behind the eight ball immediately. That's what happened. And so they end up 4th and 12 at the Cleveland 21. Baker to Igbuka in the end zone. He actually had him by a step. Way past him. Way overthrew him. Just way beyond where he could have gotten it. Ball game. 6,061 survivor entries out. Deshaun Watson, 24 of 30 for 238. And he was the Browns' leading rusher. 7 carries for 22 yards.
0: Second week in a row. In the second half alone, 17 of 21 for 183, 2 touchdowns.
12: Carolina will still be a 3-point road favorite at Cleveland.
0: 2.5 to 3. There are heavy 2.5s out there. Your total is 41.5 in this game.
12: Okay. Pretty accurate guesses so far.
0: Did you feel like there was any chance? I felt like we were dead as soon as they went to the delay. The weather delay. I was like, oh, good. Give the Browns defense time to rest up. This is going to work out well.
12: Deep in my heart of hearts, I knew we were done.
0: Yeah.
12: Yeah. More guessing lines. Looking for value. Next on the numbers game.
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16: Back on a numbers game live from Circa Resort Casino, downtown Las Vegas. Gil Alexander, Kelly Bidlin. Guessing lines for week three in the National Football League. Trying to extract value. That's the whole purpose of this exercise. Hopefully you're guessing along as well. I don't really love anything yet. We get tweets at Beating the Book. No Emu Doug. Oh, elderly gambler responding on how I called Judaism, a very efficient religion, because you get to atone for all of your sins of the previous year in one day. He says, very efficient religion, LOL. It's very true. The fasting gets difficult around 2 p.m., 3 p.m.
0: I'd imagine.
16: That home stretch, yeah. 3 Jacques, H3131. What odds do you put on Madison Beer staying with an 0-2 quarterback? Preseason line on Buffalo was -7.5-ish versus the Chargers. How is that line not moved after what we've witnessed the first 2 weeks? Bills coming in with extra rest. I'll be looking at alt numbers. Was that really what the line was in the offseason, too?
0: I don't know.
16: That's a pretty interesting comment.
0: Right now. That is a great comment, if that is true.
16: Brendan. Brendan.
0: I see a 4.5.
16: Brendan said, did the Falcons not see that 7-interception game he had on the Ravens last year? I guess he's talking about Cooper Rush. It was not 7, but I understand the point. Kenneth 913, as a victim and survivor due to the Tampa Bay Buccaneers' horrendous offensive line and Mayfield's terrible performance, and let me just interject, it was so bad. Oh, I had this thought too. He says, can't we say that a player who gets a huge contract doesn't play as well when they're fighting for their contract? Holds true again. I thought the same thing. I was like, how bad was he yesterday? He was just missing receivers, overthrows, underthrows, terrible. Jason H11, if your slate is wiped clean today, is the 22nd the day of abnormality, high amount of sins? This reminds me of a young Gil Alexander in college. It's going to give you a little insight into my college brain.
0: Oh, yeah? September 22nd was a big day?
16: No, well, first of all, Yom Kippur and Rosh Hashanah should not float, so it's never the same day.
0: All our holidays
16: are floating. It's not like your Christmas.
0: You're right, I should have known that. Yeah. I did know that.
16: But the day of what you're referring to is the day after do you just go ballistic with sins. This reminds me of in college.
0: Is there an official day, name for this day?
16: Which day?
0: This is the day after a day of atonement.
16: No, there is not. But what he is pointing out is, slate's clean, I can be a horrible human being. I'm reminded in college when you would get a negative STD test, and the next day you're like, recklessness abounds, which was my joke.
0: The response you shouldn't have, yes, exactly.
16: That's exactly what you're not supposed to do. James Fraction, another Madison Beer comment.
12: Hey, Gil, have Chargers handicappers took into account the Madison Beer effect on Justin Herbert's potential lack of preparation for the season? He's playing as if he's been very distracted in the offseason.
3: Yeah. Well, I can't blame him on that that end, Gil. I'd be distracted, too.
12: Yeah, I'd be distracted.
3: You know what's not looking good, or it has not aged well? I don't know if I should put it like that. The Buffalo Wild Wings commercial that he's in? Oh, it's just brutal.
12: Herbert's in a... Oh, he is.
3: It's maybe the worst one. I like that guy. What's his name? Bruce or something? The Buffalo? I think he's funny.
12: Oh, Beck something. Yeah, okay. From Saturday Night Live, yeah. Matthew Mayberry. I had North Carolina +3.5, but shockingly after that, the

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14: You know, usually when I welcome us into the show, I say, Happy Monday, what's going on, everybody? It is not a happy Monday. It is just a Monday that exists. It's a day that ends in Y. We are alive, and I guess that's positive. Stormy Vaughn and Tony Jonathan Bontobel with you. This is Money Moves. We're holding it down for the next 2 hours. Insane weekend is really the only way I can put it, between everything we saw in college football and some of the bad beats there. Then the National Football League yesterday. You and Mike Palm talked on Friday at length about how he does not like betting week two of the NFL season because of the volatility, because of the unknowns, and boy, was he right, because it delivered yesterday.
15: It did. I mean, survivor-wise, obviously, we'll get into that
2: the low scoring affairs were also fantastic, which led to a lot of volatility at the end of these games. And you just saw a lot of results that were somewhat of the polar opposites of the first week, leading to the fact that we talk about all the time. You just don't know what's going on. It's only one data point. It's worth diving into some of these a little bit more. I think we're starting to learn a little bit more about a couple of these teams. There were some commonalities, some consistencies from week one to week two, which we can get into throughout the show and throughout the week. But for the most part, it was a bleep show.
14: Yeah, we do love JVT's notebook with the takeaways each and every week that we get to see.
2: We should bring that back. Yeah, we used to do that.
14: We
2: too.
14: Should. We do also want to make sure we welcome our new producer to the show, Michael Cohen, taking over for us moving forward. We love our guy Justin Emery so much. He's moving on to greener pastures on other programs here in the network.
2: Not dead.
14: Yeah, he's fine. He's fine. Moving on to a couple other programs, but we really appreciate and respect all of the work that he has done for us over the course of the last year or so. But welcome, Michael, and this will be your first time pushing the button. Let's get the table set with the rundown.
4: It's time for the top headlines and topics of the day. This is the rundown.
14: So, of course, JVT, you already mentioned Survivor. Rains delayed the inevitable. A brutal day, including for the two of us, of course. But three of the top five selections go down, the largest of which being those Tampa Bay Buccaneers. Any momentum they had entering the two-minute warning came to a screeching halt after a rain and lightning delayed the game for more than 2 hours. My hatred for the Browns did nothing but grow yesterday.
2: Yeah, I mean, that was the weird part about it. It's almost because we were sitting here watching it. It was almost like people weren't grasping that, oh, the game's back on, and, like, we're here. Yeah. We were all, you, myself, Derek Stevens, Mitch Moss, your husband eventually
14: we're
2: got there. Like,
14: we're checking Raymond James' Twitter over and over.
2: Got to know what's going on, and then eventually it just kind of starts, and like you said, just fizzles real quick. It was just such a weird dynamic. And the fact that we just had to wait for so long just to be told, hey, those thousands of dollars that you put into this thing, they're done. So here you go. It sucked. It really did suck.
14: And our second entry was the Chargers, so there's that. In all, over the course of the first 2 weeks, guys, we started out with more than 25,000 entries, a total of 25 million in the entire prize pool. We are down to 8,610 remaining, just 34.4% of the starting field, or as Adam Burke put it in the article that he put out over at VSiN.com this morning, 16.4 million of dead money in the prize pool.
2: So crazy, man.
14: So for those of you that are alive, more power to you, because it has been cut down significantly. Also getting cut down, apparently, some starting quarterbacks. We had some falling stars yesterday. We will update you on all of the big-name injuries in the NFL coming out of Sunday later on this hour. Good news, it appears, on the Caleb Williams front, at least. Tom Pelissero reporting the hamstring does not appear to be a major injury, has not yet been ruled out for week three. Ben Johnson, I believe, usually speaks in this hour in his weekly press conference, so hopefully we'll hear straight from the horse's mouth later this hour. Not looking great for Jaden Daniels, however, as well.
2: Yeah, the Williams stuff is interesting because it's actually kind of changing and evolving. There was another report out there that he is actually week to week and that he's not going to be available this week, so hearing exactly what's going on is going to be something that's worth noting, because there was a report that it was a grade one strain, but that seems to be inaccurate at this point right now. So we could find out that it's a grade three thing and that he's going to be done for a while. So we'll see what's going to happen. Obviously, the jokes are around the reactions there. And it's 22. The other part about it is Jaden Daniels, the off-injured quarterback, how often he's been dealing with that stuff now with this elbow, how far that's going to keep him out is one answer we need, as we have a lot of lines that are on the move for next week.
14: Same elbow, of course, that he injured last year. So it goes from bad to worse for the Washington Commanders. And that was one of the slights that we had when we were talking about Washington entering the season was, hey, like, Jaden Daniels, he's a slider quarterback. Could this be an injury-prone thing? And apparently that is the case.
2: You know who's a demure quarterback that doesn't have that problem? Bryce Young.
14: Facts, baby, our boy! Bryce Young truthers till I die. What a 2 weeks he has had. Let's be honest.
2: Right.
14: Let's be honest. But hey, listen, week two is not over yet. What will we get tonight with Monday Night Football? No reigning defensive player of the year for the Rams with Myles Garrett on injured reserve, but we'll get another one out there in Aaron Donald's debut. We will discuss this game from all angles, spreads, total props, and coming up in about 10 minutes, former Giants linebacker, two-time Super Bowl champ Carl Banks is going to give us his perspective.
2: This is going to be a fun game. There's a lot of different angles to look at this from, power ratings, performances, things of that nature. I cannot wait to watch later tonight. We have used the term fact-finding mission. I think we're going to find out a lot about the New York Giants today. I think we know about the Rams, big picture. I think that'll even out, and they'll be exactly who we expect them to be. But the Giants, we don't know.
14: With the news yesterday from Adam Schefter and some other insiders in the National Football League that Puka Nacua was trending toward not playing in this game, we have seen a slight line move in favor of the Giants here, so down from that 7 to 6.5. Total 47.5 out there at SoFi Stadium. A theme of yesterday in addition to the totals, which we'll talk about that in a second, was just these big favorites not really getting home, with the exception of the San Francisco 49ers, the Eagles laying 7, the Bucks laying 8.5, the Ravens laying 8.5, Kansas City even in the crazy overtime game against the Colts last night on Sunday Night Football laying 6 doesn't get there. The Packers, all of those names that I just mentioned were 75% or more of the bets coming in on those games, laying it with those favorites, and what, 5 of the 6 do not come home for you.
2: Pay the public. It's the easiest thing in the world. Not that it's different from week to week at all. I think it goes back to the intention is we'll play favorites. You like the team that is generally better, so you expect that they're going to be able to perform and get those numbers. But we have said this 1,000 times, so you say it 1,000 times again. These teams are very close to one another. Whether or not you think, the name of the Dolphins aren't, but whether you think of the Browns, for example, one of the worst teams in the NFL, they are closer than you think to the Buffalo Bills or the Los Angeles Rams, or whatever team you think is the best. And on any given day, they can outplay whoever is in front of them. The Dolphins, at some point, will outplay somebody surprising this season, I would venture a guess there. I don't think they'll go 0-17, but crazier things have happened, I guess. But the whole point here is, week to week, it is hard to trust these games, and especially given the nature of the game, Stormy. These are games that generally you have 9 possessions if you're lucky, if you're a team. They are all falling within key numbers because it's just the scoring margin of how this works. It is a game that is hard to beat from a betting standpoint, and you see it every single week. It is hard to just beat your opponent every single week.
14: Because you mentioned, obviously, what happened with the Bucks and Browns game. We'll hear from Todd Monken a little bit later on in the show. But the Bucks now, we're out to 11 straight games that they have not covered now. They have not covered a spread since October of last year.
2: Hate them.
14: Really crazy to think about. Talk me through your Colts last night. What happened?
2: What do you mean?
14: They looked like a completely different team offensively than we saw in week one.
2: I think the criticism of Indianapolis, there's a lot to be had, but I have been pretty consistent on this. Shane Steichen's a good offensive coach. I think we could look at example after example of Steichen being able to craft an offense that is well above average given the personnel that he has had. I like to invoke the fact that he had Gardner Minshew drop pass away from making the playoffs. You know, look at that opening drive. We were watching that one together. Mm-hmm. There's 11 plays right down the field.
14: But what were we saying? Like, he's good with opening game script. Is this going to continue? Well, I didn't believe it.
2: Because that's what happened last week, right? Mm-hmm. We had talked about that. There's the fact that they went down the opening drive, they had scored on Baltimore, and then everything died out after that. And maybe it speaks to Baltimore's defense. It's not like Baltimore's defense was poor yesterday. We can get to the intricacies of that game. But I think that this is a group that is generally going to be adequate on offense. It's just whether or not this defense is going to hold up. We've talked about the issues there. Clearly, they've got some issues on the back end of this defense, giving up some explosive plays. Also, I mean, I would love to talk to a football mind about this. The Chiefs, I think, 3 different times ran some sort of rollout to the short side when they were in the red zone and scored a touchdown on all 3 of them. Mm-hmm. The Colts really had no adjustments there with the different ways that they were looking at that offense, too. But this team, as we have discussed 1,000 times over, they lack a pass rush. They're going to be a poor defensive group, and I think that's what you saw again yesterday.
14: Decision in overtime from Steichen?
2: The problem is the plays leading up to it don't make sense when that was your goal.
14: Mm-hmm.
2: Like, if you're going to run it, because a lot of people were complaining about the runs, that's not the problem. Jonathan Taylor was ripping off gashes left and right. Like, the guy was freaking awesome. I think the problem is you run those with the expectation that you're going to go for it on 4th down in a game which, like, let's go, win the game. Who knows what's going to happen at the end of it. And ultimately, to willingly sacrifice that, I just don't really get that logic in any way, shape, or form, especially when the tie doesn't serve you. Just go for it. You were setting up to do it, and this whole thing about the coverage, whatever it is, then call a second play, have an audible in there, do something that you can set yourself up to go for it here. That, to me, is the problem. So I think it deserves a ton of criticism for it. You know, the offense was moving. They were great. But after that, you know, the decision-making there, and Steichen's done it a couple of times. I think that's one of his biggest weaknesses. And from a game management standpoint, doing what you need to do on 4th downs is fine, but decision-making at the end of some of these games, in clutch time, we'll call it, he has had a lot of blemishes on the resume.
14: He still defended the decision when all was said and done, even if he didn't like the result. That was was just a few overs yesterday when all was said and done. Week one, we averaged 53.3 total points per game. JVT was the highest scoring week one Sunday that we've seen in NFL history. Yesterday's game averages 38.6.
2: Mm-hmm.
14: Why you think the collective course correction here from week one to week two?
2: Oh, I mean, I don't think there's any one reason. I think it's all every single game is a snowflake. Everything's different. You don't know exactly why certain games were heading in certain directions. I think that's our big mistake is better for the most part, isn't it? It's, hey, this thing happened as a collective in this week. that has to mean it has to continue, right? Or whatever it is. Sometimes you just get a collection of events that are pretty similar to one another happening all at once. And that's, I think, exactly what happened yesterday. So I wouldn't freak out too much. You know, a lot of us, right, we were the collective we, after the first few games of week one, heading into the Thursday night game, like, let's start playing these overs. This is crazy. And then what happens there, it's just a course correction. It's going to happen. You're going to have weeks to go over. You're going to have weeks to go under. I think there's nothing really that you're freaking out too much about.
14: And boy, yesterday when we were on Live Bet Sunday, you could feel it and sense it right away. You're like, okay,
2: yep,
14: this feels very different than when we were talking through these live angles last week. Also, from that standpoint, there was a lot of weather involved in a handful of games, most notably the Vikings and Bears. That was a course correction if I've ever seen one. So, again, we'll discuss all of that more a little bit later on. You hear that music. We got to take our first time out of the day here on Money Moves. But when we return, diving into Monday Night Football, very grateful to have Carl Banks on the program, two-time Super Bowl champ, former Giant, get his perspective on how they stack up after a week one win, taking on the Super Bowl favorite Rams.
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18: This is a Bloomberg Business of Sports report. On has signed Kylian Mbappe as a partner to develop soccer products and represent the brand, challenging Nike and Adidas dominance. On has also hired Thierry Henry as its director of soccer and will outfit Mbappe in newly designed boots using its light spray shoemaking technology. Mbappe will work with On staff to develop and test soccer shoes and apparel and represent the brand off the pitch. The New York Knicks suspended individual ticket sales after an internal error resulted in sky-high prices to see the NBA champs play their season opener in October. The cheapest available tickets on Ticketmaster and resale websites were over $1,000. Madison Square Garden Sports, which owns the Knicks, said that ticket prices will be set at 12% on average over last year's prices when it restarts individual ticket sales. Those who purchase tickets already will be refunded the difference. With a Bloomberg Business of Sports report, I'm Michael.
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14: A big division win to start the season for the New York Giants. Can they roll that momentum into week two with a big primetime clash tonight against the Los Angeles Rams? Giants Rams on deck tonight from SoFi Stadium. Stormy Bonantoni, Jonathan Von Tobel with you here, breaking it all down on Money Moves. And very excited for our next guest to help us dive into this game as well. Carl Banks, former Giants linebacker, two-time Super Bowl champ with us here on the Progressive Guest Line. And Carl, before we jump into this game specifically, we were talking a little bit in the commercial break about the energy shift it feels feels like there is out there in New York right now. What have you seen in terms of the early returns from the Giants so far?
1: Well, I think they have a new brand of football that's not foreign to the older Giants fans, but their brand is physicality. They are going to approach every game with a certain level of physicality, and what their opponents are going to expect from them. It's just like watching the Ravens when Coach Harbaugh was there. You know, they were just a physical team, and every week that team showed up, win, lose, or draw, and that's the type of team that they have built here in New York now.
2: What'd you make of Jackson Dart here? 34 dropbacks, 23 of 29, a very good performance in terms of the statistics. How much was it facing Dallas, and what's your expectation against, I think we would all assume, a better defense tonight?
1: Well, I think it's growth. I think from last year to this year, in a new system, when you've got Matt Nagy, Greg Roman, and Callahan, they've kind of put him in grad school, and he's playing quarterback at a different level. He's playing at a graduate level now. He doesn't have his college offense anymore. And kudos to him for, you know, having the mental capacity to really adapt to it. And he's just going to continue to grow. But he, you know, made some really good throws in the Dallas game. And, you know, we'll see what happens tonight against the Rams. Obviously, the Rams are, you know, kind of the gold standard of the NFC. You got Rams, 49ers, and Eagles, right? So everybody else are kind of, you know, 1A and 1B, or maybe just at the second position in the NFC, trying to get to that level of those three teams. So, yeah, it's going to be a different challenge. And, you know, they're going to go in, they're going to prepare, but they play a different brand of football now. I don't think that the goal is to have Jackson Dart dominate the game with his arm. I think it's going to be a balance. They're going to try to have a balanced attack. So we'll see what happens.
14: And he certainly got some good weapons on his side with Cam Scadaboo, Malik Nabers, and company. But this Rams defense, it did struggle a bit, obviously, in that Australia game against the San Francisco 49ers and what Kyle Shanahan had schemed up from there. With the Rams this week, they bring Aaron Donald into the fold for the first time, making his debut after retirement. What should we really expect from this defense and, of course, from Donald with his first game back?
1: Well, so if we just look back at that Australia game, again, they were playing the 49ers. Again, you know, not three, the Holy Trinity of the NFC. They were one of the Holy Trinity, and they played another one. So you can expect to get the worst, that, you know, a team like the 49ers will bring out your worst and vice versa. But as you move forward to this game and Aaron Donald being back, obviously, he's a freaking gold. He's a gold jacket guy today. And so, you know, him not being in the league for the last 2 years, yeah, that's going to show up a little bit. But I don't suspect they plan to play him 60 or 70 plays either. It may be in certain situations. The thing that I am going to be interested in seeing is not if he can physically do it, because he looks in great shape, and I don't think he ever got out of physical shape, but the mental conditioning that goes along with the physical, right? What the game demands of you mentally is where I think that's going to have to catch up with his body, because he hadn't had anybody hitting on him, you know, or blocking him. And so what that's going to look like, we'll find out for a guy who's been out of the league for 2 years. But I have no doubt he's going to make some plays. I guess they're just going to monitor how much he can contribute based on his workload.
2: Let's talk about this Giants defense, specifically Abdul Carter. What have you seen from him? I feel like he's one of the most unlucky players. The pressures are there. The pass rush numbers are there. Didn't get a sack despite four pressures last week, but he seems to be playing really well. What have you seen from him, and what's your expectations tonight?
1: Abdul Carter was probably the best football player on the field against the Cowboys. He was very disruptive. And I know in today's NFL, you know, you want to see these guys get their sacks. The pressures are good, but you want to see them complete that with sacks because that's how the game is viewed. And it's, you know, it's an impact play, but his impact was a lot more than the sacks that he didn't get. And I think the sacks are going to come, but boy, he's been pretty good. All training camp, but that first game against Dallas, he was super disruptive. I suspect that'll be the case for him each and every week. He's going to be difficult to block. He's, you know, super fast, and they've got a supporting cast of edge players that teams are going to have to deal with in rotation.
14: Rams laying 6.5 points today against the Giants for Monday Night Football as we are trucking along here on Money Moves, joined by Carl Banks on the Progressive guest line, former Super Bowl champ. The Rams might not have Puka Nacua tonight. According to reports yesterday, he's been trending in the wrong direction. Also down Jordan Whittington in the wide receiver room. Giants cornerback room has been dealing with some injuries as well. How would you evaluate this secondary right now? And are they in position really to take advantage of what is a shorthanded wideout group right now for L.A.?
1: Well, the Giants have their issues at cornerback. I don't know who's going to be inactive, but according to injury reports, they've, you know, had guys in and out of practice all week. And I know one cornerback goes on IR last week. So they've got their challenges. And, you know, the thing with the NFL, it's, you're only healthy the first week of training camp. After that, it's diminishing returns and it's just maintenance. And so, you know, you don't get to where the Rams are worrying about the injuries, right? You get them, you have a standard. The guys who are behind the starters know what that standard is. This is where the Giants are trying to get, right? They're trying to create that standard of expectations. Right. If the expectation for the starter is this, if you're in rotation, they don't expect a drop off. I don't know if they're there yet. They've got some young players, and find out depending on what their final injury situation is. You know, some guys are probably going to see more playing time, and we'll see how it stacks up. Like, hey, listen, it's just hard for me, coming off of the Giants last season, to really, with great confidence, say, oh, yeah, they're ready. They're ready for the Rams. We're going to find out. We're going to find out where they are. We know where the Rams are. We are part of what I call the NFC Holy Trinity. You know, them, 49ers, and Eagles. We'll see how they stack up. Know they're going to be a different football team than they were last year. But we, you know, see, they're going to come in, they're going to play physical, they're going to play like they expect to win, and we'll see what happens.
14: Carl, you're fantastic. Thank you so much for the time today. Thanks for helping us break this one down. Have a great day.
1: Thank you for having me.
14: Carl Banks, everybody. Again, two-time Super Bowl champ, former Giants linebacker. Really appreciate the breakdown there. I am very curious to see how the Giants are going to show up on the road. Big test like this. Obviously, a big storyline for the Giants a year ago was losing in those close games several times down the stretch. They were able to get one against the Cowboys last week. A touchdown spread again, where we sit here at 6.5. Do want to remind everybody, too, up on VSiN.com right now, our own Zach Cohen has a great article with his angles and approaches to Monday Night Football tonight between the Rams and Giants. 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
2: Yes, indeed. We will have more on Monday Night Football. I do want to note a little bit of breaking news. I think this was expected. But Kyler Murray has cleared concussion protocol. He will start Sunday versus Tampa Bay. It's coming down about a minute ago, Kevin O'Connell told the media.
14: All right, big news there. We also got the look-ahead news over the weekend that Michael Penix Jr. could have his sights set on Thursday Night Football coming up this week. So,
2: but he never said that. According to, you didn't see that quote from him?
14: Uh-uh.
2: Sorry, I never said that.
14: Okay. Well, we will, speaking of injuries, right, and guys coming back, we'll talk through some of the marquee names of note that went down yesterday, how that might impact week three lines in the National Football League, and more when we return on Money Moves. It's Visa and the Sports Betting Network.
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14: Even though the NFL Sunday and weekend is underway, just remember there's still plenty of ways to win with the Edge Boost Average Joe contest. 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And how about this? The overall champ of the Average Joe contest locks in an AQ spot in the 2027 Circa Friday Football Invitational, a trip to Vegas, and an in-studio guest appearance on a VSiN show. 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
2: What do I say all the time?
14: I'm here.
2: Monday through Friday, 11 to 1, same studio, same days. In fact, now we're on an added day, Sunday, 9 a.m. Pacific time. Get out at 1 p.m.
14: Can't get rid of us, ladies and gentlemen. Come on down. Say hello. Say hello.
2: Or other things.
14: So you mentioned before the break we had some breaking news.
2: Yeah, big news. Nick Batum has decided to announce his retirement. Former Los Angeles Clipper forward, obviously.
14: Where it always goes.
2: What do you mean? What are you talking about? Nick Batum is a very big part of the basketball lore, and I think that we should all acknowledge the fact that we are losing a real one. Former Charlotte Hornet, by the way. I mean, come on now. It matters. But I guess the real breaking news is that Kyler Murray will start this weekend for the Minnesota Vikings.
14: All right.
2: I think that's largely expected.
14: That was the hope and belief, right? He was trending toward more participation later in the week. Last week, he logged his first limited. There was even some questions about whether or not he would have been available this weekend. So positive signs there.
2: I mean, go ahead. Sorry, I was going to ask.
14: I was just going to say, meanwhile, on the opposite side of the Vikings-Bears contest that we saw over the weekend, Caleb Williams goes down with an injury as well in that one. And on the field, because you and I were on the air, as you mentioned, we're doing this every Sunday here with the Countdown to Kickoff show and Live Bet Sunday. When it happened, it looked like it was bad, because he, even though it looked like at first maybe he got tripped up, he didn't. He was untouched, so instantly your brain goes Achilles or something really bad, because that's what players always talk about, saying it felt like they got popped, but ultimately it was a non-contact injury. The reports that we have seen coming out here since is that it was just a hamstring injury. Conflicting reports about the severity of it at this point, but at least the most recent stuff we've heard is that it shouldn't be long-term and he hasn't yet been ruled out for week 3.
2: Yeah, it's well, okay, so that's, to me, there's the conflicting report aspect of it. I have read week to week. I have read grade 1. I have read all sorts of different things. I think we don't know. I think what happened was people were rushing to make fun of him, and somebody tweeted out grade 1, and so thus people just came and ran with that. So we'll find out. You said what, noon our time is when we're going to hear from Johnson?
14: Supposedly that's when his Monday press conference time will be. So hopefully we'll get an update of some sort while we are on the air today.
2: So, I mean, really, you can't do much except for wait. But I'm going to safely assume, and the betting market is assuming this as well, that he's not going to play this week. That's Philadelphia Monday night. That would seem to be the case. I think there's a pretty strong argument to be made that you can play that game under the total. The number's out there. That's 44.5. With Caleb Williams not being out there, they're already a pretty good running team. They're going to really focus on that, but one's going to think that a lot of this is going to fall on the shoulders of this running attack, which can be one of the best in the National Football League, although it struggled against Minnesota this last week. And the other part of this is, I believe, was the fact that you have this team in Philadelphia who on Sunday, what were we doing? Well, we were live on the air. We were sounding the alarm, right? I mean, this offense does not look great. Sean Mannion was supposed to save this thing, and so far through two games, the returns have been minimal. And this is a group that is really scuffling in that regard, and you wonder if that's going to also help get this game under the total.
14: Yeah, they were lucky to escape with a win yesterday. That was one of the several television screens that I was screaming at throughout the course of the early afternoon. 3.5, the spread there in favor of the Philadelphia Eagles on the road. As you mentioned, total 44.5. So Tyson Bagent would be the guy for Chicago if ultimately Williams could not go.
2: A couple of data points here before we move off of all of this that we talked about. First off, Kyler Murray, going back to that really quickly, desperately needed if he's going to be exactly what we think they're going to be. The Vikings have largely won off of the back of their defense and opportunistic one through these first couple of games. They come into this game later tonight, 26th in success rate so far. Their offense has been really, really poor through these first two games. Murray desperately needs some of that. We talked about the first game where they were very poor on those early downs in terms of success rate, but very good in those late downs. That's not sustainable. And then you saw another really disjointed effort against what we expect to be a pretty bad defense. So that is something that Murray's got to really help them out in. And then on the flip side, just for what we're talking talking about here for Philadelphia, coming out of these two games that they have played so far, 40% success rate, that is 21st in the National Football League up to this point so far, for expected points added per play, a little bit better, they're 14th. But what does that tell you? Reliance on explosives, not getting the percentage of yards you need on a down-to-down basis, and that sounds exactly what Philly's been like for forever. So Mannion really needs to step up here a bit.
14: The Vikings looking ahead to that game next week, laying 2.5 on the road out there in Tampa because of what we've seen from the Buccaneers through 2 weeks has not been great returns. Total 42.5 in that one. The other marquee injury at the quarterback position yesterday, Jaden Daniels, of course, who dislocates his left elbow at the end of the first half of their game yesterday. It is the same dislocated elbow that cost him several games a season ago. X-rays were negative for a fracture, but he'll have some more testing going on today. Expected to miss time with Marcus Mariota stepping in. But this is a Commanders team that we already had our doubts about. We had our questions about the health longevity of a guy like Jaden Daniels anyways, given his frame and what he's gone through already from an injury standpoint, and it's come to fruition already very, very early for the Commanders season.
2: Yeah, man, this sucks, because I mean, obviously you don't like injuries, and the guy's constantly dealing with them, too. But this seemed to be one of those seasons that was going to be pretty bad for the Commanders, didn't it? I mean, we knew how bad the offensive line was going to be. The defense is declining in terms of talent. You never want to go back to revisionist history, but I think if you really observed that run to the NFC Championship game a few years ago now, that was kind of a lightning in the bottle type situation. They were running hot on fourth downs. They were getting the high leverage plays to go their way, but this is a group that didn't really leap on that opportunity and build the roster properly. They tried to go a different route. They tried to capitalize on it with a bunch of older guys, and that just really hasn't worked out. And now you're talking about a quarterback who looks explosive when he's healthy. The problem is we have yet to see that. So I'll be curious to see what the market wants to do against them this coming week, and if this is just going to be full-on pile-on against Washington.
14: Meanwhile, the San Francisco 49ers absolutely spanked the Miami Dolphins this week. For all of the survivor chaos, the San Francisco 49ers get through unscathed, obviously. 35-13, their win over the Dolphins. However, wide receiver, we got some good and bad news for that group that's already obviously been dealing with injuries. The good is that the early returns on Mike Evans' hip injury is that it was not that serious. He could have returned in the fourth quarter of that game if needed, but fortunately they were winning by enough that it wasn't that important. DeMarcus Robinson, however, does have a right high ankle sprain that could cost him extended time. So the already thin wide receiver room for the San Francisco 49ers gets a little bit thinner. Fortunately, given their first 2 weeks, it hasn't looked like it's an issue because of the way that Shanahan can scheme things up.
2: I was going to say, who cares? How tall are you?
14: 5'10".
2: They could use you. And he probably gets something out of you at this point. Don't you think? I mean, seriously, so I was going over our win totals and our futures and stuff, and I have this under 8.5 plus 195 on your team under. It's not going to get there. It doesn't matter. It doesn't matter who plays wide receiver. It matters who plays in the skill positions. He's going to get the most out of them every single time out. And that seems to just be what Shanahan is.
14: Well, it's interesting because obviously 2 years ago, the way that the injuries were piling up, it was across the board, it felt like, and it just got to the point where it couldn't be overcome. And I don't know if that was a learning experience or what, but last year, when they had all those injuries, they found a way to get through it, and they had double-digit win season. This year, it's not as dire to this point, but they, considering what they have gone through, to be as dominant as they are is very impressive, and obviously having defensive health has helped the cause.
2: Can he win Coach of the Year? He's never won Coach of the Year.
14: If he didn't win it last year, I don't know if he can.
2: That's why I wish these awards, they would view these a little bit differently, with some nuance, a little bit more about actual coaching. He's 15-1. Let's say they go off, if they win the division, they rip off 14 wins, and they're just awesome. How is that not enough to win Coach of the Year?
14: I mean, I would say it would be deserving.
2: He
14: absolutely
2: hasn't won.
14: I know.
2: He's won one Coach of the Year award. That was from the Sporting News in 2019. what are we doing?
14: One more out there in the NFC. Saquon Barkley is going to have a precautionary MRI today. Had a stinger, a pinched nerve in his neck yesterday. The hope and expectation is that it's just a minor injury. He did come back into the game, albeit in a limited fashion. He played through it. Meanwhile, Dallas Goedert at tight end, he was knocked out of the game with a knee injury. He'll also have an MRI today. The thought is that could be a little bit more severe. So as we get more information on those updates, we'll let you know. We obviously talked about the Eagles already a little bit, and the way that things haven't gone to plan to this point, 0-2 against the spread the first 2 weeks, despite being able to win those two games. So what does that look like moving forward if they have limited offensive pieces with an offense that's already struggling scheme-wise?
2: Don't forget one of the other big injuries that we're waiting for news on. Alec Pierce.
14: Oh, yeah, dude.
2: Heel injury for him, so we'll see what it was. X-rays were negative, as Steichen told the press afterwards, so we'll find out. But he was, I don't know if you saw the video of him, but he was in a boot and crutches when he was leaving, so not great.
14: Speaking to that, something I failed to mention when we were discussing Caleb Williams was the fact that in the locker room after the game, he wasn't on crutches. He was walking around on his own volition, according to some of the reports there. So another thing that could be positive for the Bears moving forward on the timeline, maybe being a little bit shorter than what it looked like on the field, because it looked bad, right? He was very emotional. He had to be carted off. On that note, okay, we got to step aside here. When we return, because of all the craziness of the weekend, naturally on a Monday, we've got to react. Is it an overreaction? Is it a standard reaction? We'll determine it all next. Call me crazy, but coming up after this on Money Moves, it's VSiN, the Sports Betting Network, SiriusXM, Channel 189.

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17: So I gotta tell you, on an Overreaction Monday, we got a few opinions here that I don't think are all that crazy, so let's get right into it. Starting with JVT, Call Me Crazy, but there will not be a worse beat than what happened with NC State on Saturday. And let's just talk through it real quickly. Wolfpack up 3, 6 seconds to go against Vandy, facing 4th and 3. And I understand what Dave Dorn's trying to do here. You're playing the clock, trying to get out of this thing. You're CJ Bailey. Even if you take a sack, it's okay. Safety, it's okay. Run out of bounds. Anything but what happened, CJ Bailey fumbles in the end zone, touchdown Vandy. But listen, it's not the end of the world right there, right? Clock hits 0, it's 34-31. If you took the 3.5 with NC State, you're still covering. It's okay. At worst, it's a push. They put 1 second left on the clock. You see everybody coming out putting the ones up. They kick the extra point. Vomit-inducing, to quote our own Mike Palm in his wonderful segment on Follow the Money. You cannot be serious. According to Fox Sports JBT, FBS teams with a lead in the final seconds of regulation, 1,046-1 over the last 20 seasons. For any of you also that had NC State and North Carolina this week, tough weekend for the Carolinas. I feel for you. Pour one out for the boys.
18: Yeah, I don't think that's actually really like a... That was an easy one. That's not really calling me crazy. Nobody, I
17: think,
18: would call
17: me crazy.
18: That's
17: what I said. I don't think it's crazy. But, like, will there be a worse beat than that?
18: No, not at all.
17: There can't be.
18: I don't think so at all. All right.
17: Unless maybe you had Western Michigan week one.
18: Yeah, true. Money line. All right, for me, let's start here. You call me crazy, but Mississippi State might have a Heisman Trophy winner on the roster. For those who have not seen Kamario Taylor, in the great words of the analyst, Tom Brady, this dude throwing absolute piss missiles all over the place. Taylor's been absolutely fantastic. 11 touchdowns, one interception, another one on the ground. Takes on South Carolina this weekend. Absolute bulldozer. This dude is fantastic. The arm strength is electric. And I think Levy's got something here, man. I think we were kind of waiting for the offense to really take off. We just didn't know when that was going to happen. Wrote about it at length. If Taylor had really panned out, this is going to be a guy that was going to be able to start to win some games in the SEC and be a little bit of a factor. And sure enough, they have. I think Mississippi State, you better watch out, because the whole big aspect of the Heisman is you got to win enough games. They might be able to, man. They're a really good offense with Taylor out there, and he's got the absolute skill set to do it. You got the number in front of you? He was 150-1. I know Mitch got a little bit. I've got a little bit of it. What is he now?
17: Yesterday, when we were on the air, yep. Sunday, 14-1. Today, plus 1150.
18: My God, man.
17: Fourth on the board, baby.
18: He's awesome. The counting stats are there. It is great just visually to watch. I'm telling you, remember those old, you know what I think about every time I watch him throw football? Do you remember those old fantasy football commercials on NFL Network where it was just the athletes doing a bunch of different things? Like, for example, Chris Cooley, when he put the jug machine in the construction site,
17: yeah.
18: And he just had to slam his hand through the wall to catch the ball. I think about it every time. That dude could throw those footballs through a mountain. I love this kid.
17: Everybody's talking about Trinidad Chambliss and Darian Mensa. Kamario freaking Taylor. Okay, this one you might actually call me crazy for. Kind of crazy, but I'm not panicking about USC. I feel like everybody's freaking out about the defense right now. I get it. It didn't look good, especially against a Rutgers team that we know got dogged in week one against UMass. All of a sudden, they're piling up 35 points and 460 yards of offense against the Trojans. You think, here we go again with Lincoln Riley. I could be wrong, and maybe when we see the game against Oregon this weekend, I will be. But the last 2 weeks to me for USC, where you're playing Louisiana, Lafayette, and Rutgers, you're thinking, I'm USC, I don't respect my opponent games, especially when you've got Oregon, Washington, Penn State, Ohio State, and Indiana. That is an absolute look-ahead spot. In my mind, there were also a ton of weird moments in the game. You had the inadvertent whistle replay. You had the 40-yard fake punt situation. And Riley teams, we know, also have historically struggled when they go to the East Coast. So I am not overreacting to this, especially based on what we have seen big picture from USC in this offense and Jaden Maiava and the numbers he's been putting up. I still have full-throated belief that I'm going to pound the table for USC.
18: Yeah, relax. I would say there's a couple things. First off, they kept Rutgers at arm's length the whole time.
17: Like, they never trailed.
18: Yeah,
17: they never really were in doubt of losing.
18: Never a moment where you thought, like, ooh, this might be Oregon all over again. No, you're fine. Also, think about the situational spot. You have to travel all the way to Piscataway to go take on Rutgers with Oregon looming next week.
17: Yeah.
18: It's a brutal schedule spot, road trip, look ahead, whatever you want to use. I'm not that worried at all. I think they're going to be fine. And our boy! Big win this weekend. Get it done so we can get us into the college football playoffs.
17: Let's go. It is interesting, though, with all of the great SEC games we do have on deck coming up this Saturday. I think this one in the Big Ten is fascinating against Oregon. Okay, what's next for you?
18: All right. I wrote about this in the College Football Guide, and I like to be right, so let's talk about it really quick. You call me crazy. Texas A&M will finish the season unranked. I don't like this team.
17: Mm.
18: I think Marshall Reed is not particularly great. We saw them against Arizona State get somewhat lucky when the Sun Devils just continued to turn the ball over time and time again, despite the fact that they were outgained by nearly twice as much. Sun Devils deserved a much better fate in that game against them a week ago. Then we see Kentucky, who didn't really have much in that second half against Alabama, come in and do what they did this weekend. How do you have any faith in the way the Texas A&M forces of this team is looking right now? The last 2 weeks, they deserve to have two losses on their ledger already. They only got one, but they deserve to have two. And those two coming against Arizona State, potentially, they lead them again, and then Kentucky? And I'm supposed to believe this team's a national title contender? Nope. Get him out.
17: Some of the decision-making, the off-target throws for Marcel Reed, I saw a handful of people, like, already calling for, like, at what point are we just going to take him out of this thing? Like, after all the Heisman talk that he was going

0: 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Another thing we do that banks used to do is actually lend money.
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1: Here we go. Welcome in. 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Mitch Moss along with Pauly Howard. We're live downtown Vegas. Circa Resort and Casino is the spot. Today we have a three-hour banger lined up on the program. Nick Whalen, we'll look at Monday Night Football with him, and we'll do that several times throughout the show. Arash Merkezi's at the game tonight in L.A. We'll talk to him about the Rams angle there. What are we going to get from Puka, if anything at all, tonight? Aaron Donald as well. How many Giants fans are going to be in attendance? We have a bunch of numbers to go in. Marquee games in college football this weekend. Week three numbers, National Football League, the good, the bad, and the ugly. And also, I don't want to overreact, but I'm not a big U2 fan, Pauly. The band?
16: Overrated, yes.
1: Yeah, but
16: Joshua Tree, a great album.
1: People might be. I'm not going to fault you for that. I have been singing Sunday, Bloody Sunday for the last 24 hours or thereabouts, and it was not good. And I know JBT was talking about this earlier on Money Moves, the photo. Me at my absolute worst.
16: I didn't even know who that was.
1: You didn't know that was me?
16: No, you can't tell.
1: Look at the head of hair I got still. Now I got the five head. Had that since high school, but.
16: Oh, my God.
1: That is literally 50 feet from us right now, where I watched. This is the scene of the crime, and I had to. I didn't know what to do with myself. I get way too emotionally invested in Survivor, and I need to learn from that. I don't know if I'm ever going to, though. I could live until I'm 130 years old and play this every single year. I think it doesn't matter if I lose in week two or if I lose on Thanksgiving like last year.
16: Mm-hmm.
1: The feeling always sucks. However, to go out this early with as many entries as I had on Tampa Bay and the Chargers, oh, boy, is it an awful feeling.
16: And you had to endure that three-hour delay.
1: On top of everything else, yep.
16: Yeah, one of the worst ways to go out. Absolutely. Guys, finish the game. There's 2 minutes left.
1: Yeah, we're okay here. Nobody's going to get hit by lightning.
16: No.
1: Okay, we're all right.
16: But they played it right. I mean, they got the first down. Cleveland only has one timeout left, so it looks like they're going to win the game. Then a kid drops the touchdown, and you never know what teams are going to use for fuel. And they use that Tomlin, the Browns are the Browns rant on Sunday Night Football as motivation and mocking with the F that stuff, and then walks off after they get the win. And I didn't have this on my bingo card. Watson outplayed Mayfield.
1: He really did. Mayfield was terrible.
16: Yes, he was.
1: Watson had a really solid game, one of the best games he's played, I mean, in forever.
16: Too many field goals, too.
1: Yeah.
16: And they blow a 10-point second-half lead. Come
1: against
16: on.
1: That outfit, that's what you blew.
16: Yeah.
1: And
16: Todd Bowles again. Why'd they bring him back? And they tie a record. That's 0-11 ATS going back to last year.
1: Is he going to be the first coach fired?
16: Yeah, I think if they lose to the Vikings at home and it's not pretty, I would think this has got to be it. Because you gambled and brought him back in the first place.
1: Yep.
16: After you blew the division, and now it looks like the Saints are the real deal. And if you start 0-3, yeah.
1: Yeah, I was watching all the games here yesterday, and it just to put up with that weather delay for that long, and you don't know what's going to happen. So I have one entry left, and that's not here at Circa. I'm out at Circa completely. I have one over at the Westgate. I lost two entries at the Westgate, the $5,000 buy-in as well. That's fun.
16: Mm.
1: How are you sitting for Survivor?
16: One left in each here in the Westgate. And what the Chargers took out almost 10,000 people so far on the season?
1: So far, yeah.
16: Oh, my God.
1: Got me good yesterday. And, I know, they're filming the documentary here every single week for the Survivor as well. I talked to the guys yesterday. I think it probably got me as well, like when I was basically lying on the floor, in the aftermath of that Buccaneers loss at home. And I had a bunch of expletives running around in my head yesterday, obviously. Fun times, Paulie.
16: You had a good weekend. You were on North Carolina. I'm surprised you didn't have NC State.
1: I'm surprised. I'm stunned you didn't have NC State plus 3.5.
16: Probably the worst beat of all time.
1: That was a good one, too.
16: The worst play call of all time.
1: I'm proud that I had my Chicken Chasers shirt on yesterday from Fall Creek, Wisconsin. So I hope that makes the documentary. Great cheese curds. Awesome Bloody Marys, chicken sandwiches.
16: That's
1: why
16: I didn't think it was you. I'm like, what the kind of shirt does this guy
1: have? Yeah. I changed out of the good-looking stuff on the Sunday morning show put that T-shirt on. So if you think it was bad here, and how about this from Robert? Good dude, lives here in town. I can't imagine how bad Robert's day is. He said that having to sit through that weather delay for hours and then losing five with whatever that was from Tampa, and then this morning, after moving two poker machines over, a woman sits down and in one push wins $25,000 on my old machine.
16: Mm.
1: One push on his machine, he just moved over two machines. That happened for $25,000.
16: Condolences, my friend.
1: Oofta.
16: Tough.
1: Yep. And now,
16: that's why it's the best contest in the world.
1: No question.
16: We're down to 29 in Grandissimo. You're down to 8,000 or so in Circa Survivor.
1: 8,600 here, yep.
16: You have the FOMO, too. I mean, I bet the marketplace is buzzing. Or people want to jump back in.
1: Sure.
16: Or people want to sell, make a profit, and get out. You can't trust anybody. You could do that, too. So if you took the easy way out with the Niners, congrats. You never had to sweat that.
1: Mm-hmm.
16: But it was tough yesterday with what the Chargers did. You're lucky the Eagles won.
1: No kidding.
16: And I can't believe this Charger fiasco.
1: Well,
16: but Tampa goes down, and then the Chargers to take out almost 10,000 people on their own in 2 weeks. This is incredible from 26,000 to about 8,000.
1: Truly. I mean, think about that. You never know when the carnage is coming. If we all did, everybody would win the contest. But isn't it funny how it's playing out like 2024? All the carnage came early, then nothing late. Last year, no carnage early, and then Thanksgiving happened.
16: Uh-huh.
1: Completely opposite here.
16: It'll be interesting to see how many people use the strategy. I'm playing against Miami until further notice.
1: Miami, no doubt. I can throw a couple of other teams on there as well. But Miami has to be considered every single week to play against. I think playing against Pittsburgh is not a bad idea. But who am I? I just got bounced.
16: Uh-huh.
1: The Patriots were consideration this week, but they also have the Dolphins coming up. So that's why they weren't played on our ticket. But certainly in the one that I have left, going against Pittsburgh at the Westgate contest will be something, a talking point every single week for sure. Were you watching the Bears game live yesterday?
16: I was.
1: So I was watching that at Bar Canada here downtown as well. I thought for sure, I mean, who didn't, right? As soon as Caleb Williams goes down like that, non-contact, it's like season's over.
16: All right, the volume cranked up on that injury and on the Daniels injury when Brady cursed live on air.
1: Okay.
16: And he couldn't believe it. I thought for sure it was Achilles. Because he was screaming in pain, and was non-contact. So he's going to score a touchdown on the play, and then he goes down, and then you have to be carted off, and he's got the towel over the face. I say, that's it. And then you find out, wait a second, hamstring. And then he's not even walking around with crutches after the game. And then you start, well, maybe they're going to be okay. Why are they 5-1 to win the division? He had the injury before. He finished the game at USC, and he missed a month, but played in the bowl game. So you think this could happen, right? It may be out 4-6. But then you're saying, wait, it's mild, and they're not even ruling him out Monday night.
4: Oh, yeah.
16: So now people are going after, and the people in Chicago are losing their minds.
4: Of course.
16: Saying, wait a second. You can't criticize Cutler for tapping out of an NFC title game, but then you're saying this guy milked it and overdid it and was a drama queen with what happened because he's doing the Kobe Bryant, Paul Pierce thing because it looks like it's an Achilles and the guy might actually might play Monday night.
4: Well, okay.
16: I can't believe the last than 24 hours that it looks like the season's over.
4: Yep.
16: The MVP odds have plummeted. They're 5-1 to win the division. He might play Monday against Philly
4: because
16: they got great news. Right. You throw out the Ben Johnson comments on local radio in Chicago because it was early in the morning. They didn't have the report that he's still saying likely to miss time, but he didn't have the report that they got good news and he could play.
4: I know this report has been all over the place. Schefter tweeted this out earlier today. The expectation that Williams is likely going to miss some time. Well, hold on a second here. They play Monday night. He might actually go and not miss any more time than what he after leaving the game yesterday. I would say this about Bears fans comparing it to Cutler, and I've seen it all over the place. Like, everybody's threshold for pain is different. You don't know. Maybe Caleb Williams can't handle the pain. I'll give you an example. My wife is a chef, so she got used to sticking her hand in all these grills at 800 degrees. And so she would, move steaks around, lobster, whatever. It doesn't bother her. I could never do that. I just, there's no way I could get my hands that close because I have no, and she's just like, okay, let me just go in there right now. And she would watch other chefs who were more, they had many more years of experience than her. They'd come right in, and it would never bother them. And so just holy smokes, how are you doing that? I couldn't do that. I'm not a chef. I would never want to do it. So maybe this guy just thought that, it was only a hammy the entire time, but he just what's the comparison here? The Seinfeld episode? The lady's grandma dies, nothing, drops a hot dog, and she starts crying?
16: That's right.
4: Yeah.
16: Yeah.
4: Everybody's different.
16: I thought Mike North had a good point that he was just screaming because he couldn't finish on the touchdown run and knew he was going to have to leave the game.
4: Mm.
16: But this is revisiting the wheelchair with Paul Pierce. They cart you off, and you got the towel over your face,
4: yeah,
16: and you're fighting back tears, and it's I might not even miss time. I mean, that
4: crazy.
16: You can't do that.
4: Absolutely
16: that,
4: crazy.
16: That can't happen.
4: Okay, what'd you make? One more thing here. Last night, the Colts and Steichen, he lined up to go for it on 4th-and-8. If they got a look that they liked, they were going to go for it, decided to kick the field goal instead.
16: Well, you can't run on 1st and 2nd down.
4: I would agree with that.
16: Because then Spags, they can pin their ears back and blitz on 3rd down.
4: Mm-hmm.
16: They didn't get the look they wanted, but it goes back to Lou Anarumo, who's gunning the ski mask every 2 weeks. They've given up over 1,000 yards on the season. Stop something, Lou. Take away something. But there is no correct answer, but I thought Steichen blew it. You can't kick off there. I agree with Collinsworth. You don't give Mahomes the ball twice.
4: I would agree.
16: But also, I thought Glenn blew it, too. It's every game and every situation is different. You're playing in bad weather in New York, and it's a 17-17 game. You kick off. You don't receive if you're the Jets. But if you're going against Mahomes and you can't stop him,
4: and that's
16: the game's in the 30s.
4: Read the room, Paul.
16: Yeah, you can't kick off to Mahomes because he's going to get the ball twice.
4: That's what you got to do. I think every situation is different, like you said. And the Jets angle, I mean, how many times did Aaron Glenn blow that game yesterday? I'm sorry, Jets fans. I mean, you appear to have a pretty solid team this year. You should be 2-0. He blew that game. He's an awful head coach. I mean, how does he make – and then he doesn't regret it today when he talked to the media, which we're going to play that audio a little bit later on. Yeah, Matt LaFleur was befuddled that he wouldn't take a timeout.
16: Yeah.
4: All right, we'll discuss Monday Night Football coming up next. And based on how my weekend went, you have to love the Rams tonight. I'll explain that coming up on Follow the Money. It's VSiN, the Sports Betting Network.

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0: the reason why, based on how my weekend went, got absolutely annihilated in Survivor contest. I have one left. The reason why you have to love the Rams tonight, there's another contest out here called Last Man Standing. It comes with a point spread. If you lose, you're out. You win, you're advanced. Obviously, every game comes with a hook. I'm on the Giants tonight on my two final tickets there, plus 7.5. So based on how my weekend went, Rams in a route tonight.
1: Yeah, sounds like it.
0: Yeah.
1: Tough. Condolences. I can't believe the kid from Clemson didn't fall down. I mean, that is another
0: twice.
1: One. He had to go through two delays in that game.
0: Yeah, I got struck by lightning twice this weekend. So not only that, that's the second, Paul, the second time this year already in college football where a kid should have fallen down. It happened in the Stanford on the score against Hawaii. He faked it, and he didn't. The next time that I need a team to score in a situation like that, the kid's going to take a knee.
1: Yeah.
0: So, anyway, tonight...
1: Even Belichick's going shotgun 3rd and 1.
0: Oh, blew my mind.
1: I know.
0: I couldn't believe what I was watching.
1: Nobody's safe.
0: No, and then he throws deep on 4th and 1.
1: You're right. Right.
0: So,
1: well, the Giants think it's gamesmanship and Puka's playing, but I don't think so. Down to 6.5. Dr. Chow said it yesterday.
0: All right.
1: We'll see if he's right. But put up or shut up time for the Rams. Because you go to Denver and you have a tough schedule moving forward as well, and you have to look better than what transpired in Australia and how bad you were. So, great job by the Giants to start with a W. I would say Neighbors' prop is too high based on the fact that he was out there but wasn't really with the program because he's coming back from such a devastated injury and you know the mind games that playing on him about coming back from that surgery. I don't think they'll be able to run the ball like they did against Dallas, but you can certainly go after the Rams and say, hey, wait a second. This isn't one game. This isn't just Seattle. They've had issues defensively now going back the last 8 games. So Donald's coming back, but you don't have Garrett, and we'll see because the defense was pathetic against San Francisco if they're able to harass Dart, slow him down, and if they get stops because certainly Darnold carved them up in those 2 games in Seattle. San Francisco had no problems. You shouldn't be giving up 28 a game. And that's what they're allowing the last 8. So that's one thing they have to fix right now if they want to make a deep run and get it straightened out.
0: Here are the numbers going all the way back to last year, Paul. In those 8 games, the defense has allowed more than 28 points per game in those 8 games. So, yeah, it's been a problem. Obviously, there's no Myles Garrett here. Aaron Donald, now, here's the deal. He told Jay Glazer that he's going to start. Good tweet from Dan Dugan, covers the team. But he... said that he doesn't think he wants to spend his first game back banging heads on early downs. The Giants are preparing to deal with him on passing downs. And it's also a big test for the rookie right guard there, a rookie guard for the Giants. So this whole thing, to me, is going to come down to how Jackson Dart's going to play offensively and what was that from the Cowboys' defense. Based on they looked better yesterday against the Commanders. I get it. Daniels got hurt.
1: Oh, they were terrible.
0: They were.
1: Who's the spy? He just took off and ran everybody, and it was
0: no problem.
1: 10, 15 yards a crack.
0: Yep. So Jackson Dart lit that Cowboys defense on fire last week. So how much can we take away from that? I mean, they were super efficient.
1: Mm-hmm.
0: I mean, they had 3 drives in the second half, scored on all of them. Likely was awesome. Scadaboo looked good. Dart looked, I thought, really, really good. But again, all things considered, that Cowboys defense was miserable in that game.
1: Mm-hmm.
0: So the Rams obviously have a much better unit overall despite not having Myles Garrett here.
1: Yeah, and Stafford playing one of the worst games of his career.
0: True.
1: In Australia, too.
0: Now, if Puka doesn't go, what does that mean for, I mean, are we going to see 13 per, are we going to get the 3 tight ends quite a bit from McVay? Does that mean we're going to get a Terrence Ferguson sighting tonight? Does this mean that we're going to get 30 combined carries from Kyren Williams and Brooks Corum? Like, is it a night to play Corum props tonight over? The Giants defensively last year were the worst against the run in the entire league.
1: Mm-hmm. Corum was good in Australia. I think you have to play the Williams first touchdown.
0: I don't mind that at all.
1: Based on his track record, too.
0: Mm-hmm.
1: But I think it's a more run-focused offense for the Rams tonight and take some pressure off Stafford, too. But this is why it's so tough early in the season. About Dallas, the defense appears to be a disaster yet again, and how much credit do we give the Giants for what happened, although I think it's going to be a much improved Giants defense, though, as
0: so
1: well. They have a ton of talent.
0: No, they really do, Paul. And I got to tell you this. I mean, if the Giants win this game tonight, again, a 6.5-point dog as we speak, plus 250 on the money line.
1: Well, right now you can say they can win the division. That's not crazy.
0: I was going to bring that up, right? Because based on what we watched from Philadelphia again yesterday, I know Hurts was, like, awesome on third downs yesterday, getting, I think, 9 conversions overall, which is very, very impressive. I am not blown away by this Philadelphia team at all.
1: Oh, well, I can give them a pass, though, too. That game shouldn't have been played. It's 150 degrees.
0: Think about it. Then Barkley gets hurt immediately.
1: Yeah, right. Yeah. How about that? The stinger. Weston fell into one there with Bigsby.
0: By the way, side note, for people who don't know, Paulie and I are hosting the Sunday Morning Tailgate Show now, again, every week during the NFL season. It starts at 9 o'clock Eastern time. It's like we talk about way different bets during that three-hour program than we do throughout the show because more numbers are going to be out on Sunday morning, and like we're going to have more opinions on different stuff. And one of the bets that we talked about yesterday was Weston, guy in the cornfields. He talked about his guy was Tank Bigsby. And because of the Barkley injury, had some help with that, but the ladders got there, and it got there in the first, second quarter.
1: Yep. 5-1 anytime touchdown. And Waller had a big day, too, which we talked about. But this is...
0: Did you bet him 2 touchdowns?
1: I did, 40-1. Yeah. What a beast that guy is in the red zone.
0: Dude,
1: how does he keep popping around?
0: Yeah, why is he on like his fifth team?
1: Got to stay healthy and be clean, but he's just... You can't cover the guy inside the 10-yard line.
0: I think the guy's awesome.
1: Yeah.
0: I mean, look at what he did last year in Miami. And he didn't even play that much last year. So, I don't know what to make of the Cowboys after 2 games. Offense is going to be as good as we thought. You're right. The defense was getting shredded before the injury in the first half to Daniels. Last week, they were terrible. But also, the looking at the Rams from their standpoint, are the Seahawks better this year than last year? And also the Niners, I know it was the Dolphins, but the Niners Purdy was so good yesterday, and it just makes me even sicker about the Deshaun Stribling stuff. That kid was going to eat in this offense this year.
1: And they lose Robinson.
0: Uh-huh.
1: So more bad news. But I wouldn't put you off Purdy MVP tickets as well. He's been so good.
0: He's tied for the second shot on the board now with the Williams injury. Tied with Burrow. So I one question with the Seahawks. Hey, they're going to – you always say this, Paul – you might want to find JSN. The ball's going to Jackson Smith and Jigba here at some point. 3 touchdowns yesterday?
1: 75-1.
0: They didn't even throw the ball to anybody else.
1: And I couldn't believe all the anti-lock stuff while the game was playing out against the Patriots. The guy's a veteran. He's won games. They'll be fine with him. He did struggle early on against the Patriots, but that's going to happen. And then he's looked awesome the last 6 quarters.
0: Yeah, he really has.
1: It helps you have the best defense in the league.
0: Oh, boy.
1: That is 12 wins in a row. That's 17-2 on the road under McDonald, and they held Arizona to 150 yards.
0: That's the key right there, right? After what they did, and again, I think the Chargers' defense, they have talent, obviously. They were a really good unit last year. That team just allowed Brissett and company to go up and down the field with them in week one. And now the Seahawks playing on the road gave up 150 yards to that offense with that many weapons. Phew. Man, that is phenomenal out of them yesterday.
1: Mm-hmm.
0: And then, again, the ball's going nowhere else. Like, they don't even have another threat.
1: That's true.
0: Right?
1: I know. That's why it's frustrating. You know where it's going, but you still can't stop it. And that's just credit to the organization. I guess you'd even say Fleury, too.
0: Yeah, is he going to do this again?
1: I think so.
0: He's 10-1 right now for Offensive Player of the Year. You can find that number still available. At least I could have earlier this morning.
1: The big numbers will be there. Absolutely.
0: Mm-hmm.
1: And disappointed and sickened again by the Ravens. How can this keep happening? That is 15 losses when they led by double digits since 2019. Up 14-3 against the Saints. Saints again, first quarter. This is something.
0: Right,
1: the Saints, every game come out flat. But the defense is for real in New Orleans.
0: 14-3. Brandon Staley's their DC.
1: Yeah.
0: Doing a really good job with them. Yep.
1: But it's all the little things that add up. The stupid penalties, the stuff on offense, going 2nd-20. Again, Henry only had 5 carries in the second half. Why do you throw a bomb on 3rd-1 from your own 40 and then punt?
0: And then punt.
1: On 4th-1. They couldn't put them away. They also had a blocked field goal right before half with 20 seconds left. They allowed a long kickoff return, gave New Orleans 3 points, and then just a ridiculous call by the officials.
0: Oh.
1: There's no way Shuck got in.
0: Yeah.
1: The Steratore to come out and say, I don't see enough. There's no way he even got close. Now, they missed a face mask.
0: Right, true.
1: But there's no way he even came close on the 4th down play to get in.
0: I completely agree. But I also think the Saints are pretty good.
1: They are.
0: That's a solid team right there.
1: Totally buying it.
0: Yep.
1: And they couldn't get off the field on 3rd down, but this stuff with Johnson and Vele and Olave and the rushing attack they've, and he's also dangerous taking off and running. Mm-hmm. I think they're going to win that division. I also think they beat the Raiders Sunday as well. NFL Weekly on the Sharps turns each week's slate into a sports prediction tournament. 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
0: All right, more Week 2 reaction and a look at tonight's game, some player props, Week 3 as well. Nick Whalen's going to join the program coming up next. A couple of best bets out of him on Follow the Money. It's VSIN, the Sports Betting Network.
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4: More reaction from the weekend and a look at tonight's Monday night clash in L.A., Rams-Giants. Nick Whalen joins the program now, his usual Monday spot with us. Does a great job with RotoWire. He's on the Progressive guest line. Nick, thanks for the time as always. Looking at this game tonight across the screen, the Rams laying 6.5 with various juice at all your different books. Total at 47.5. You have a bet on the side of the total in this game?
5: Well, guys, I am legally required to pick every game for my article each week over at rotowire.com, whether I want to make a pick or not. And, you know, when I had to submit that, what, 3 or 4 days ago at this point, I did take the Giants with the points. I was not as concerned at that time about Puka Nacua's status. So I do think either way there's a good chance the Giants could hang around here. But as I'm sure you guys have discussed, you know, Schefter said this afternoon, sounds like Nacua trending in the wrong direction as far as his availability for tonight. So you're taking, I would say, the two best players on this roster now off the field in Nacua and Myles Garrett. That has to be advantage Giants. But to me, guys, this pushes me even more in favor of the under 47.5. No Nacua just changes everything for that Rams offense. There are a lot of receivers in the NFL. I don't know if any are as important to what their team wants to do week in and week out than Puka Nacua. You know, if you look at some of the updated lines, like we're not seeing a huge boost for Davante Adams. His receiving yards prop is still in the low to mid-60s, so we'll see how he can function at this point as a number one. But I think you take some of that explosiveness certainly out of the Rams offense, and we'll see if the Giants can play ball control nearly at the level that they did against Dallas last week.
6: Does that mean rushing yards for Dart?
5: You know, I think no Myles Garrett, to me, you know, that eases things up a little bit. I still respect this Rams defense a lot. I think we'll get a better effort than we did in Australia last week. But I think if the Giants are going to be as good as they want to be this season, you can't just eliminate that part of Jackson Dart's game. We saw that over the second half of last year when he came back and it was just kind of a neutered version of him. Ran it 11 times in week one. I think that was part of the reason that they were able to baffle that Dallas defense to the degree that they did. I don't know if that's going to be the plan week in and week out, but it's what makes Jackson Dart Jackson Dart. If you're trying to limit him as a runner, if you're trying to turn him into a pocket passer, I don't think you're going to kind of hit the long-term upside that this guy has. So in a matchup like this where you're still almost a touchdown underdog, even likely without Nacua, without Myles Garrett, I think it's going to have to be a part of the game plan for the Giants. So I will happily take the over 6.5 rush attempts for Jackson Dart. I'm staying away from the yardage, but that's the lean for tonight.
4: Very good. Now, on the flip side for the Rams, if Nacua does not go, I think it's a little dicey trying to figure out like who's going to go off in the passing game. What does that mean for the running backs, you think? Could this be heavy usage tonight from Williams and Corum?
5: Ideally, yeah. I mean, we'll see how they're able to run. You know, they weren't super efficient against San Francisco in week one, but that defense looks like it's back to being at an elite level. I think that is one way to look at it, especially if it feels like Stafford kind of has to ease into this season. I mean, I thought quietly really bad in that Niners game. Wasn't quite Cooper Rush levels, but some of the advanced numbers, he's in that same neighborhood through 1 week. So ideally, if you're the Rams, I think you are playing this game through Kyren Williams, through Blake Corum. I would take a look at the over 49.5 rushing yards for Corum. I think his carries prop is hanging around 10.5. I think that's a pretty reasonable look. And then on the other side of things, if you're looking for a bit of a niche prop here, I don't mind Devin Singletary over 1.5 receptions for the Giants. We saw him play 25 snaps last week, was targeted 4 times in that Cowboys game. Will probably be a point of emphasis given how wide open Dallas kept leaving him, but 1.5 I think is still a pretty playable number.
6: Likely was awesome last week too. He's got a low number as well. Let's see if he has a big game tonight for the G-men. Are you buying the Cincinnati defense already after they shut down the Texans and held them to 6 points?
5: I'm buying the improvement at the very least. You know, there were some pretty impressive numbers going around, you know, after last week, and then even more impressive after shutting down the Texans yesterday. We do have to keep in mind, I mean, that Buccaneers game, like some of the EPA numbers, for instance, are going to be skewed when you're forcing 4 turnovers and Tampa Bay is just fumbling the ball all over the place. So I think we need a little bit more of a sample to see just how big this improvement is. But a lot of the talk, I think, coming into the year for Cincy was, hey, we don't need this to be an elite defense. We're not looking to have, like, the number three defense in the NFL. We just can't be number 31 or 32, like it feels like we've been these last few years. And I think the Bengals would be happy if they settled even in the middle of the pack. But it does feel after these first two games like there is some more upside here. You know, Houston ran the ball pretty well, I thought, pretty effectively on Buffalo in week one. Was not there whatsoever at any point in that game yesterday. And that was not really a blowout by any means. Cincy ended up winning by multiple scores. But that was a back-and-forth game through most of the meaningful portion. So I think the improvement in the run defense specifically is what I would look at right now for Cincinnati. And to come out of this stretch 2-0, I mean, I think they easily could have been 1-1. They could have been 0-2 coming into the year with how slowly this team and that offense have started over the years. They are really, really well going forward. I don't even think the offense in that passing game feels like it's hit its stride yet.
7: No, not even close, in my opinion, through the first 2 weeks. And, oh, by the way, how are we going to react as a football society if the Bengals, and they should, by the way, the Steelers are god-awful, if the Bengals start the year 3-0?
5: I mean, they very well should,
7: right?
5: Like you said it. I mean, they're 3.5-point favorites right now on the road in Pittsburgh. And I think there will be – eventually Pittsburgh will come around to some degree. It's just, you know, what do you progress to at this point with a 42-year-old Aaron Rodgers? It kind of feels like we're going down that same path of, yeah, they'll grind out some wins, but are we really going to feel good about this offense? I mean, a lot of what we do, of course, at RotoWire is centered in the fantasy football space. Is there a single Pittsburgh Steeler right now that you want to be rolling out in a fantasy lineup? That includes Jalen Warren. That includes DK Metcalf, who's the number one receiver for this team, but just doesn't seem to have that connection with Aaron Rodgers. It's been rough, man. It's been really, really rough so far for the Pittsburgh Steelers. And maybe what we saw against New England and bad conditions, really good defense. If you want to flush that, that's fine. But, I mean, how do you explain that performance of week one against Atlanta, given how that team looked yesterday?
6: Sure. Sure. Aaron Rodgers at it again, too, afterwards. I have to do a better job of telling the coaches they're not calling the right plays.
7: Yeah.
6: Okay. Should the Bears be 5-1 to win the division? Williams might only miss a game.
5: It's a medical miracle, guys. I mean, this is the name Lazarus comes to mind. You know, if you're a Bible history guy, I mean, who would have thought Caleb Williams, rising from the dead to potentially even play this week? We'll see. I mean, they're listening week to week. I guess if you had to have me handicap it yesterday afternoon, I would have said he misses somewhere between 4 and 8 weeks.
7: Yep.
5: So if this ends up just being a one-game absence for Caleb Williams, I think that is a miracle for the Chicago Bears. To answer your question, no, if that division number is correct. You know, I think Detroit, we've seen the offensive upside. I think that defense looks like it's going to be as much of a liability as we expected. I think they have major questions on the offensive line. You guys, we've talked a lot about the Green Bay Packers. You know, I thought in a roundabout way, kind of a good win for the Packers yesterday, given how many things went against them. That's the type of game that they've lost over and over throughout the years. But you're also not coming out of that win and saying, all right, the Green Bay Packers are back. They'll probably beat Atlanta on Thursday. But I still think there's a pretty defined ceiling on that team. And then what do we do with Minnesota? It's like you're 2-0 with Carson Wentz. He hasn't played all that well. You're bringing back Kyler Murray in week three. We know they have a great defense. But I think both of those wins were very fluky so far in their own way.
7: Yeah. Early thought, by the way, on that team playing in Tampa. Did not go well yesterday for the Buccaneers. They look kind of crappy this year as well. Mayfield has been playing just bad football overall. But the Vikings were 2.5 on the opener. That number's come down now.
5: Yeah. Yeah, I thought that was interesting. And, again, you're 2-0 with Carson Wentz. But having watched both of those games, I wouldn't say Carson Wentz was the reason that they won those. Yeah, I think Green Bay obviously threw the game away in week one. I didn't think Wentz looked good. For the most part, he had an interception in the end zone that was taken off the board on, I think, the third of three phantom penalties in a row on that drive. They really didn't do much of anything the first two quarters once he took over. So I still think Minnesota is going to be in a better spot with Kyler Murray. But maybe part of it is the very limited sample that we saw in week one. Kyler did not look good, threw a pick early on against Green Bay right before being knocked out of the game. But there's still a mobility element, I think, with Kyler Murray. And you know, you have to like this matchup, I think, if you're Minnesota. I mean, what does Tampa Bay have going for it right now, other than Bucky Irving looking like the Bucky Irving of 2 years ago? Beyond that, it's really, really hard to find any positives. I mean, I made the comparison on our XM show earlier today, guys. Like, watching Baker Mayfield, it reminds me of, like, Johnny Manziel, you know, like the style of play. That is not, you know, like, what he's running all over the place. He's running side to side. He's not taking care of the ball. And he has weapons around him. You know, he's not in this situation where he should have to do everything to the degree that it's looked so far. So I've been thoroughly confused, I will say, by Baker Mayfield through these first two games.
7: Yeah, same. All right, Nick, thanks so much for the time. Great stuff. Best of luck tonight. We appreciate it.
5: Thanks, guys. Good luck.
7: Follow Nick on X. He's at Whalen. It's WHA, the number one EN, so not the letter L. Does a great job with RotoWire. Join us here on the Progressive Guest Line.
6: I still can't believe the Bears lost the game. They fumbled at the one. But there was plays in the red zone. 14-1.
7: I have no idea
6: how
7: they
6: scored
7: lost
6: 3 points.
7: No clue.
6: And then Bajan comes in. He has the nice drive.
7: Sure.
6: But you can't dump it off when you're out of timeouts.
7: I know that.
6: That took 20 seconds.
7: I know. I thought that that kid's actually pretty serviceable. And I thought, uh-oh, Vikings are...
6: They can beat the Eagles with him. He'll be fine.
7: Yeah, you think so?
6: I think so. Also, 87, Sam Roush had one of the worst games you've ever going to see.
7: Oh, he was absolutely horrendous.
6: Penalties, dropped a touchdown. Yep. They had a 23-yard field goal blocked. He never got out of his stance. Yes. He let the guy run right by him.
7: Yep.
6: You ever see a 23-yard field goal blocked in the NFL? What? It's a jailbreak.
7: Has an extra point ever been blocked?
6: I mean, that was ridiculous. He doesn't even move. And the guy runs right by him on the field.
7: In that game, a 260-1 cashed.
6: Yep.
7: How about a ticket at 600-1 yesterday? And can you believe it? He did it again, this time at 35-1. Paulie with the details next in Win Lose.
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26: Another incredible weekend. I cannot believe what cash. You can bet this at DraftKings and Caesars and Will Hill. Who will score the first touchdown of the day? Hubbard did it again.
27: Yeah, 35-1.
26: I know.
27: You got it both weeks so far?
26: Yeah. Now check the rules. DraftKings does it first touchdown. Caesars does it how much time is left on the game clock.
27: I like that fine print better.
26: That's how it should be. Right, with game clock, how early into the game. But that's 35-1 for the second straight week. Bryce Young, first touchdown pass, 12-1. First interception, Jalen Hurts, 22-1. Most passing yards, Mahomes, 20-1. He was 32-1 to throw for 370 at DK. Most rushing yards, Walker, 11-1. Gave that out yesterday on the show. Most receiving yards, JSN, 11-1. Highest scoring game, my fault, Luke. It was Sunday night. KC and Colts, 20-1 comes in. Most points scored, Dallas, 10-1. Dallas on a 17-2 overrun in the first half.
27: Wow.
26: Fewest points, Bears 50-1, Atlanta 12-1, Pittsburgh 8-1. They all scored three. Now here's your big boy. Lowest scoring game, Bears Vikings 20-1, but no touchdown was 110-1 at DK, was 200-1 at another book, and was 260-1 here at Circa. Only two bets on it. But we were on live yesterday. We have the TV on in the pregame. It's not raining. And people at the stadium said, no big deal. They couldn't handle the weather. It was a very big deal.
27: Yeah, it really was.
26: The rain wreaked havoc.
27: How about under 17.5, under 13.5, under... What do you think was if they even went that low for the game?
26: God. 250-1. No touchdown.
27: I like taking shots on those once in a while.
26: Darren Waller, give me two, Utah. 40-1. He did it again.
27: Yeah, he's really good.
26: Cam Ward, 125-1. He had two all of last year. Two in the same game, he was 30-1 first touchdown. JSN, 75-1. If you parlay JSN three touchdowns with 150 yards, 600-1 with that parlay.
27: You're kidding.
26: Yes. Vikings, plus 180. Vikings, seven wins in a row in Chicago. Raiders, plus 265. Browns, plus 320. Saints, plus 340. Dalton Schultz, 130 yards, 32-1. Little Klein? Throw it to Klein, though. But still, the Bengals against tight ends. Dak, 21-1 straight up at home as a division favorite. Padres, 13-1 last 14. Biggest ticket of the season. Most strikeouts Saturday. Bale, 80-1 for the Red Sox. Braves, 7th NL East title in 9 years. Red Sox, 4th team in history to make the playoffs after being 14-plus games under 500.
27: Wow.
26: And someone hit a $600,000 Pigou Progressive straight flush at the Venetian on Saturday. Ace through seven. Oh, what a feeling. No joker! Pays more. College football.
27: That makes sense.
26: Kentucky 6-1. Boy, that was easy. Texas A&M, Fugazi.
27: There you go. That's the team that we talked about when the rankings came out. A top 10 team that will finish unranked. That was the most likely candidate, in our opinion.
26: Now a double-digit dog at LSU.
27: Yeah.
26: West Virginia 4-1. Good job, Rich Rod. All tickets cash the same. We've mentioned this several times. For whatever reason, goals galore in the Championship League, the league under the Premier League. 8 of the 9 matches went over 2.5. All 9 games Saturday, BTTS cashed. EPL, Brighton 4-1, Coventry plus 450. Saturday in the UFC, the biggest upset in the history of the sport. Sean Sharaf, 12-1. He knocked the guy out in 10 seconds. Knockout in round one was 30-1. To win in under 2 minutes and 30 seconds was 50-1.
27: Wow.
26: At DraftKings. Lose some.
27: That's the biggest one in UFC history.
26: Yes, 12-1. According to DraftKings, yes. Holly Holm was 10-1, I believe.
27: I remember
26: she
27: that.
26: Beat Rousey.
27: I watched Matt Serra knock out George St. Pierre.
26: Big one. Not as high, though.
27: He was a huge dog, and then, yeah.
26: Yeah. Lose some. SMU. Louisville was 1-27 against ranked teams all time when trailing at the half. Tampa Bay, 0-11 ATS run, ties the record with the 83-84 Oilers. Texans, 1-9 ATS in September under Ryans.
27: Okay.
26: Ravens, 1-8 ATS run at home. Grandissimo, with only 29 left after 2 weeks. And Circa Survivor, 42 no picks. 9 from the same person.
27: How do we have 42 compared to 18 in week one? It more than doubled?
26: I know.
27: What am I missing here?
26: I know.
27: Did you see that there's a very famous poker player, evidently?
26: It said bracelet winner.
27: Yeah, bracelet winner.
26: I hope it's not a friend of ours. Bad for the books. Rutgers, 24.5 down to 21.5. Friday night, Houston from 10 down to 7.5.
27: Could have lost the game.
26: Bad beats. You want to take this one? UNC plus 3 or 3.5. I mean, they're up 2 scores. They have a comfortable lead. Shotgun
27: okay.
26: 3rd-and-1. Bomb 4th-and-1. I mean, what a...
27: Stormy's going to join us tomorrow on the show, right? We'll talk to her about this. So she was on the sidelines for that game. She told us yesterday, when we were off the air for the Sunday morning tailgate show, the game absolutely would have been finished before the weather got there had they continued. It was like lightning 3 towns over.
26: Yeah.
27: It was sunny skies out, and you get that big of a delay.
26: Yeah.
27: Just finish the game already.
26: Oh, yeah. The Tampa thing's egregious. There's 2 minutes left.
27: Yeah, right.
26: Finish the game.
27: But the all-timer.
26: But the beat. He's got to fall down.
27: He has to. It's a horrible beat.
26: Carolina's out of timeouts.
27: But how about the state of North Carolina on Saturday? That as bad as the North Carolina beat was, in my opinion, it has nothing on NC State.
26: So I'm here for anything. I don't think any comments outrageous to what happened to NC State. Worst beat ever. Worst play call ever. Dumbest play call. Maybe the miracle at the Meadowlands. All you do, Bailey, is just you sit there and then you run out of the back of the end zone.
27: Right.
26: You don't run forward where guys can hit you. And then, in case you missed it, NC State was getting three. They led the whole game.
27: 3.5.
26: They led the whole game. And then on the final play of the game, they had the ball. They were going to take the intentional safety up 3. He fumbled. Scoop. And Vandy fell on it and covered.
27: Yep. And they went to

0: And also look for the Daily Mr. Poison tweets. 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Records back to 2011. 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
1: How are you doing in the Super Contest?
0: 3-2, 4-1, 3-2, 2-2 with the Giants.
1: Okay, you have two entries over there.
0: Yeah.
1: 3-2 week one. Needed the Broncos to go 4-1 last week. And 4-0 in the early games yesterday. Lost the afternoon game. So 7-3, like you in that one entry as well. I'm at here at Circa Millions.
0: Fun contest.
1: Yeah, I'm in Circa. You're at Westgate.
0: Believe these tickets? This is outrageous.
1: No, I can't believe that JSN thing.
0: Yeah. Yeah.
1: 600-1
0: if you parlayed it. Ryan Miller was 35-1 anytime. Scored the garbage touchdown for Miami.
1: The 77-yarder.
0: I don't even know what the guy was from the Raiders who they called up from the practice squad and had two. I can't imagine he was even on.
1: I cannot even imagine.
0: But some of this stuff, I mean, you can't put up a 5-1 on Waller. They looked for him, and they should in the red zone.
1: Well, that's the thing, Paul.
0: And the Cam Ward thing's hilarious.
1: Right. Here's the thing, right?
0: But that goes back to what Ozzy always says. If you got a quarterback at 20-1 or higher on any time touchdown, I have to play it on principle.
1: Yeah, so you were striking when at the right time with Darren Waller because he's going to be cut in half at best moving forward. I can't imagine he's going to be higher than plus 250 to score a touchdown. Even plus 250 might be worth it.
0: Got lucky with Tank too at 5-1 anytime with the stinger, whatever Barkley had right off the bat.
1: Right.
0: But crazy stuff, Cass. CeeDee Lamb went off, too.
1: Yeah, he had a great game.
0: He was awesome.
1: The Bernard ladders got there yesterday for Pittsburgh. We talked about that on the Sunday morning show.
0: Maybe that's a security blanket.
1: Maybe. His numbers were so low, and he was elevated because of the Pittman news.
0: Right.
1: Elevated to wide receiver number 3. Rodgers going to have to throw the ball to somebody.
0: Did you see who had 12 targets? My guy, A.D. Mitchell.
1: Oh, yeah. Big part of that passing game.
0: Went over with ease again.
1: Yep.
0: They take deep shots to him.
1: How'd they blow that game?
0: That was a horrible loss. Up 10 in the fourth quarter. Oh. Can't lose that game. Love the uniforms.
1: Very good. Yeah, terrible loss. Absolutely. So,
0: And I can't believe we mentioned it several times. There was no way you could start Cooper Rush yesterday.
1: Absolutely.
0: No way you could.
1: Nope.
0: 7 turnovers so far, most since 99.
1: And on that note, week 3 numbers. You better get this one before it goes to 3. And we now know who the Atlanta Falcons will start at quarterback on Thursday night.
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0: Well, I know I'm in trouble because I have a bet on them at even money to win the conference.
1: I still say third or fourth best team in the conference.
0: And I'll give you one, too. So, again, bringing up the name Chris Massaro here, he's in the Friday Football Invitational. We text quite a bit. He sent me a ticket. He said you have to take some BYU to win the national title.
1: Ooh.
0: Because they're 80-1, and he said they're making the playoffs. At that point, then you can get creative and hedge against them.
1: Why is he so certain?
0: Well, I think it's all anti. First of all,
1: they've got Notre Dame at home. I mean, and
0: he loves the quarterback.
1: He's good.
0: He's got huge bets on him to win the Heisman.
1: They're men.
0: So I think it's all that. And
1: great home field advantage.
0: Obviously, three games in now against Texas Tech. I mean, if you like BYU before the season, you got to love the scenario that's unfolding right in front of you. Now, I haven't looked at the updated national title odds, so I don't know if they're still 80-1 or not.
1: Oh, they got the Holy War, though, too. I mean, that's brutal.
0: And of course, that's going to be a rough game. But
1: Let me get it. They look great against Colorado State in the first half. At TCU, Notre Dame, at Utah, at Kansas, Cincinnati. Yeah, the question is yeah, they'll be in the probably getting the conference title game if they have one loss. And then is it a rematch against Utah? Or who do they play? Right. They do not play Oklahoma State. That's a good thing too. Yeah, it's open though. It's wide open after their issues with Texas Tech. Season's underway. Plenty of ways to win with the Edge Boost Average Joe contest broken into 5-week quarters. 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

0: 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So, Matt, you are loaded with a pizza bet on the Giants +7. I have followed suit with a Dom DeMarco's pizza bet. I will take the Rams on the money line. Pair them with the Gators of Florida +122 money line parlay.
1: I'm still a bit skeptical about the Rams. I was not as skeptical as I was about the Chargers. I'm not surprised that the Chargers laid an egg yesterday. I would expect the Rams to play a lot better tonight, but I give the Giants a legit shot here.
0: Hopefully we can land right down, land the plane in the middle. How's this game being bet? Is there a big need for the books? Johnny Avello joins us next.
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